0: been going on for 6 months is showing no signs of ending. And perhaps to explain why gas prices have gone up, the nationwide average is $4.22 a gallon. And on that, the president is saying that the prices will go down sharply after the election when Iran will end the war, because he says it can't go fighting any longer.
1: In the US, the Republican Party held a two-day midterm convention in Texas this week, with US President Donald Trump promising to give every American adult $5,000 if his party holds Congress in the elections. That plan could cost the US more than $1.2 trillion. Legal experts questioned whether the president had the authority to authorize such a payment. Ever since Kate Fisher sent this report.
2: There are also questions over the legality of this. It's illegal to kind of bribe people to vote for a particular political party. And I think it just shows that this is a president who knows that he is facing an uphill struggle in this midterm election, and he is doing everything he can to try to persuade the American people, as he said in this speech, to vote for him one more time. He told people to pretend that he was on the ballot.
1: On Friday, the world marked the 25th anniversary of the 9/11 terror attacks on the United States. The names of the almost 3,000 people who were killed were read out aloud at Ground Zero in New York. Vice President J.D. Vance and all four living former presidents attended the ceremony in Lower Manhattan. President Trump delivered remarks at a separate ceremony at the Pentagon. Ever since Mitch McCann sent this report from New York.
3: It is certainly a day of remembrance and reflection. We've just seen something quite extraordinary here where we're covering this from. A number of the large ships outside New York Harbour have been pressing down on their horns very loudly to mark 8:46, the moment 25 years ago that flight first struck the North Tower.
1: From Bureaus Worldwide, this is FSN.
4: My family always look after me, so I look after them by lending them my Sudocrem. It's not just for babies, it's for everybody. My darling sister swears by it for eczema. The show-off uses it for cuts and grazes. And Romeo over here relies on it to treat acne spots. Sudocrem has got the whole family covered. And of course, it's great for nappy rash. Bit of privacy, please. Sudocrem, not just for babies, for everybody.
5: No. Morning. Morning. Brothers, sisters, today a great legacy rests upon your shoulders. Because here, we make more than just tea. We make proper brews. Brews that bring a tear to your eye and warmth to your soul. So go out there and do it for each
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Hey girl, come inside. Oh, you're not gonna stay? Okay, well, look, I know things have been hard between you and me. But before you start pointing fingers, I know what we got to do.

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1: From Feature Story News in Washington, I'm Nick Harper with the Week in Review. This week, the US and Iran continued to carry out strikes against the other, while the Iran-backed Houthi group captured a strategic island at the entrance to the Red Sea, prompting concerns the conflict is escalating further. The International Atomic Energy Agency also referred Iran to the United Nations Security Council for breaching its nuclear non-proliferation obligations, the first such referral in 20 years. The White House again said it is not seeking to resume negotiations. FSN's Jagruti Dave sent this report from Washington.
2: Iran is still capable of firing at boats in the Strait of Hormuz, and if anything, appears to be doubling down on its grip of that crucial waterway. So perhaps the president is trying to preempt difficulties his parties might face on the campaign trail, explaining why a war that's been going on for 6 months is showing no signs of ending, and perhaps to explain why gas prices have gone up. The nationwide average is $4.22 a gallon. And on that, the president is saying that the prices will go down sharply after the election when Iran will end the war because he says it can't go fighting any longer.
1: In the US, the Republican Party held a two-day midterm convention in Texas this week, with US President Donald Trump promising to give every American adult $5,000 if his party holds Congress in the elections. That plan could cost the US more than $1.2 trillion. Legal experts questioned whether the president had the authority to authorize such a payment. Ever since Kate Fisher sent this report.
3: There are also questions over the legality of this. It's illegal to kind of bribe people to vote for a particular political party. And I think it just shows that this is a president who knows that he is facing an uphill struggle in this midterm election, and he is doing everything he can to try to persuade the American people, as he said in this speech, to vote for him one more time. He told people to pretend that he was on the ballot.
1: On Friday, the world marked the 25th anniversary of the 9/11 terror attacks on the United States. The names of the almost 3,000 people who were killed were read out aloud at Ground Zero in New York. Vice President J.D. Vance and all four living former presidents attended the ceremony in Lower Manhattan. President Trump delivered remarks at a separate ceremony at the Pentagon. FSN's Mitch McCann sent this report from New York.
4: It is certainly a day of remembrance and reflection. We've just seen something quite extraordinary here where we're covering this from. A number of the large ships outside New York Harbor have been pressing down on their horns very loudly to mark 8:46, the moment 25 years ago that flight first struck the North Tower.
1: From bureaus worldwide, this is FSN.
5: Your mum, fine person, always there when you need her. 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In Fuerteventura, with Glenn. What then, friend? Well, when it's comfort you need, it has to be home.

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1: From Feature Story News in Washington, I'm Nick Harper with the Week in Review. This week, the US and Iran continued to carry out strikes against the other, while the Iran-backed Houthi group captured a strategic island at the entrance to the Red Sea, prompting concerns the conflict is escalating further. The International Atomic Energy Agency also referred Iran to the United Nations Security Council for breaching its nuclear non-proliferation obligations, the first such referral in 20 years. The White House again said it is not seeking to resume negotiations. Ever since Jagruti Dave sent this report from Washington.
2: Iran is still capable of firing at boats in the Strait of Hormuz, and if anything, appears to be doubling down on its grip of that crucial waterway. So perhaps the president is trying to preempt difficulties his parties might face on the campaign trail, explaining why a war that's been going on for 6 months is showing no signs of ending, and perhaps to explain why gas prices have gone up. The nationwide average is $4.22 a gallon. And on that, the president is saying that the prices will go down sharply after the election when Iran will end the war because he says it can't go fighting any longer.
1: In the US, the Republican Party held a two-day midterm convention in Texas this week, with US President Donald Trump promising to give every American adult $5,000 if his party holds Congress in the elections. That plan could cost the US more than $1.2 trillion. Legal experts questioned whether the president had the authority to authorize such a payment. Ever since Kate Fisher sent this report.
3: There are also questions over the legality of this. It's illegal to kind of bribe people to vote for a particular political party. And I think it just shows that this is a president who knows that he is facing an uphill struggle in this midterm election, and he is doing everything he can to try to persuade the American people, as he said in this speech, to vote for him one more time. He told people to pretend that he was on the ballot.
1: On Friday, the world marked the 25th anniversary of the 9/11 terror attacks on the United States. The names of the almost 3,000 people who were killed were read out aloud at Ground Zero in New York. Vice President J.D. Vance and all four living former presidents attended the ceremony in Lower Manhattan. President Trump delivered remarks at a separate ceremony at the Pentagon. Ever since Mitch McCann sent this report from New York.
4: It is certainly a day of remembrance and reflection. We've just seen something quite extraordinary here where we're covering this from. A number of the large ships outside New York Harbor have been pressing down on their horns very loudly to mark 8:46, the moment 25 years ago that flight first struck the North Tower.
1: From bureaus worldwide, this is FSN.

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1: Oh, hello again. 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Few sausages, burgers, that type of thing. I think it's time for a nice drink, though. Probably would have been better if I wasn't sitting in a car. In a busy street. Yeah, you're right. Once again, it's not real. 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
1: From Feature Story News in Washington, I'm Nick Harper with the Week in Review. This week, the US and Iran continued to carry out strikes against the other, while the Iran-backed Houthi group captured a strategic island at the entrance to the Red Sea, prompting concerns the conflict is escalating further. The International Atomic Energy Agency also referred Iran to the United Nations Security Council for breaching its nuclear non-proliferation obligations, the first such referral in 20 years. The White House again said it is not seeking to resume negotiations. Ever since Jagruti Dave sent this report from Washington.
2: Iran is still capable of firing at boats in the Strait of Hormuz, and if anything, appears to be doubling down on its grip of that crucial waterway. So perhaps the president is trying to preempt difficulties his parties might face on the campaign trail, explaining why a war that's been going on for 6 months is showing no signs of ending, and perhaps to explain why gas prices have gone up. The nationwide average is $4.22 a gallon. And on that, the president is saying that the prices will go down sharply after the election when Iran will end the war because he says it can't go fighting any longer.
1: In the US, the Republican Party held a two-day midterm convention in Texas this week, with US President Donald Trump promising to give every American adult $5,000 if his party holds Congress in the elections. That plan could cost the US more than $1.2 trillion. Legal experts questioned whether the president had the authority to authorize such a payment. Ever since Kate Fisher sent this report.
3: There are also questions over the legality of this. It's illegal to kind of bribe people to vote for a particular political party. And I think it just shows that this is a president who knows that he is facing an uphill struggle in this midterm election, and he is doing everything he can to try to persuade the American people, as he said in this speech, to vote for him one more time. He told people to pretend that he was on the ballot.
1: On Friday, the world marked the 25th anniversary of the 9/11 terror attacks on the United States. The names of the almost 3,000 people who were killed were read out aloud at Ground Zero in New York. Vice President J.D. Vance and all four living former presidents attended the ceremony in Lower Manhattan. President Trump delivered remarks at a separate ceremony at the Pentagon. Ever since Mitch McCann sent this report from New York.
4: It is certainly a day of remembrance and reflection. We've just seen something quite extraordinary here where we're covering this from. A number of the large ships outside New York Harbor have been pressing down on their horns very loudly to mark 8:46, the moment 25 years ago that flight first struck the North Tower.
1: From Bureaus Worldwide, this is FSN.
5: I've been in the cereal mascot game for 30 years. Flakes, Loops, Loopy Flakes, Flaky Loops, I've done them all. But these days, all I really want is a nice bowl of muesli. Delicious, balanced, well-rounded, grown up.
6: I love Alpen.
7: Oh, afternoon, Caesar.
8: Good afternoon. How are you getting on with my glorious city?
7: Well, it's all finished, Gov.
8: What?
7: Yep, it's all done. I've built the Colosseum, the aqueduct, the lot.
8: You've built Rome? In a day?
7: Yes.
8: You're pulling my leg.
7: No.
8: Ah, you must have had your Weetabix this morning.
7: Oh, I did, Gov. Three of them. Now, there's still some grouting to do in your Roman baths, but I'll have that done by the end of the day.
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For only strong survive. 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

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These are joy. Sometimes we

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1: From Feature Story News in Washington, I'm Nick Harper with the Week in Review. This week, the US and Iran continued to carry out strikes against the other, while the Iran-backed Houthi group captured a strategic island at the entrance to the Red Sea, prompting concerns the conflict is escalating further. The International Atomic Energy Agency also referred Iran to the United Nations Security Council for breaching its nuclear non-proliferation obligations, the first such referral in 20 years. The White House again said it is not seeking to resume negotiations. FSN's Jagruti Dave sent this report from Washington.
2: Iran is still capable of firing at boats in the Strait of Hormuz, and if anything, appears to be doubling down on its grip of that crucial waterway. So perhaps the president is trying to preempt difficulties his parties might face on the campaign trail, explaining why a war that's been going on for 6 months is showing no signs of ending, and perhaps to explain why gas prices have gone up. The nationwide average is $4.22 a gallon. And on that, the president is saying that the prices will go down sharply after the election when Iran will end the war because he says it can't go fighting any longer.
1: In the US, the Republican Party held a two-day midterm convention in Texas this week, with US President Donald Trump promising to give every American adult $5,000 if his party holds Congress in the elections. That plan could cost the US more than $1.2 trillion. Legal experts questioned whether the president had the authority to authorize such a payment. Ever since Kate Fisher sent this report.
3: There are also questions over the legality of this. It's illegal to kind of bribe people to vote for a particular political party. And I think it just shows that this is a president who knows that he is facing an uphill struggle in this midterm election, and he is doing everything he can to try to persuade the American people, as he said in this speech, to vote for him one more time. He told people to pretend that he was on the ballot.
1: On Friday, the world marked the 25th anniversary of the 9/11 terror attacks on the United States. The names of the almost 3,000 people who were killed were read out aloud at Ground Zero in New York. Vice President J.D. Vance and all four living former presidents attended the ceremony in Lower Manhattan. President Trump delivered remarks at a separate ceremony at the Pentagon. FSN's Mitch McCann sent this report from New York.
4: It is certainly a day of remembrance and reflection. We've just seen something quite extraordinary here where we're covering this from. A number of the large ships outside New York Harbor have been pressing down on their horns very loudly to mark 8:46, the moment 25 years ago that flight first struck the North Tower.
1: From bureaus worldwide, this is FSN.
5: My family always look after me, so I look after them by lending them my Sudocrem. 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The show-off uses it for cuts and grazes. And Romeo over here relies on it to treat acne spots. Sudocrem has got the whole family covered. And of course, it's great for nappy rash. Bit of privacy, please. Sudocrem, not just for babies, for everybody.
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6: Brothers. Sisters. Today a great legacy rests upon your shoulders. Because here, we make more than just tea. We make proper brews. Brews that bring a tear to your eye and warmth to your soul. So go out there and do it for
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1: From Feature Story News in Washington, I'm Nick Harper with the Week in Review. This week, the US and Iran continued to carry out strikes against the other, while the Iran-backed Houthi group captured a strategic island at the entrance to the Red Sea, prompting concerns the conflict is escalating further. The International Atomic Energy Agency also referred Iran to the United Nations Security Council for breaching its nuclear non-proliferation obligations, the first such referral in 20 years. The White House again said it is not seeking to resume negotiations. FSN's Jagruti Dave sent this report from Washington.
2: Iran is still capable of firing at boats in the Strait of Hormuz, and if anything, appears to be doubling down on its grip of that crucial waterway. So perhaps the president is trying to preempt difficulties his parties might face on the campaign trail, explaining why a war that's been going on for 6 months is showing no signs of ending, and perhaps to explain why gas prices have gone up. The nationwide average is $4.22 a gallon. And on that, the president is saying that the prices will go down sharply after the election when Iran will end the war because he says it can't go fighting any longer.
1: In the US, the Republican Party held a two-day midterm convention in Texas this week, with US President Donald Trump promising to give every American adult $5,000 if his party holds Congress in the elections. That plan could cost the US more than $1.2 trillion. Legal experts questioned whether the president had the authority to authorize such a payment. Ever since Kate Fisher sent this report.
3: There are also questions over the legality of this. It's illegal to kind of bribe people to vote for a particular political party. And I think it just shows that this is a president who knows that he is facing an uphill struggle in this midterm election, and he is doing everything he can to try to persuade the American people, as he said in this speech, to vote for him one more time. He told people to pretend that he was on the ballot.
1: On Friday, the world marked the 25th anniversary of the 9/11 terror attacks on the United States. The names of the almost 3,000 people who were killed were read out aloud at Ground Zero in New York. Vice President J.D. Vance and all four living former presidents attended the ceremony in Lower Manhattan. President Trump delivered remarks at a separate ceremony at the Pentagon. Ever since Mitch McCann sent this report from New York.
4: It is certainly a day of remembrance and reflection. We've just seen something quite extraordinary here where we're covering this from. A number of the large ships outside New York Harbor have been pressing down on their horns very loudly to mark 8:46, the moment 25 years ago that flight first struck the North Tower.
1: From Bureaus Worldwide, this is FSN.
5: Your mum. Fine person. Always there when you need her. But what if she's away? In Fuerteventura with Glenn. What then, friend? Well, when it's comfort you need, it has to be home.

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1: From Feature Story News in Washington, I'm Nick Harper with the Week in Review. This week, the US and Iran continued to carry out strikes against the other, while the Iran-backed Houthi group captured a strategic island at the entrance to the Red Sea, prompting concerns the conflict is escalating further. The International Atomic Energy Agency also referred Iran to the United Nations Security Council for breaching its nuclear non-proliferation obligations, the first such referral in 20 years. The White House again said it is not seeking to resume negotiations. FSN's Jagruti Dave sent this report from Washington.
2: Iran is still capable of firing at boats in the Strait of Hormuz, and if anything, appears to be doubling down on its grip of that crucial waterway. So perhaps the president is trying to preempt difficulties his parties might face on the campaign trail, explaining why a war that's been going on for 6 months is showing no signs of ending, and perhaps to explain why gas prices have gone up. The nationwide average is $4.22 a gallon. And on that, the president is saying that the prices will go down sharply after the election when Iran will end the war because he says it can't go fighting any longer.
1: In the US, the Republican Party held a two-day midterm convention in Texas this week, with US President Donald Trump promising to give every American adult $5,000 if his party holds Congress in the elections. That plan could cost the US more than $1.2 trillion. Legal experts questioned whether the president had the authority to authorize such a payment. Ever since Kate Fisher sent this report.
3: There are also questions over the legality of this. It's illegal to kind of bribe people to vote for a particular political party. And I think it just shows that this is a president who knows that he is facing an uphill struggle in this midterm election, and he is doing everything he can to try to persuade the American people, as he said in this speech, to vote for him one more time. He told people to pretend that he was on the ballot.
1: On Friday, the world marked the 25th anniversary of the 9/11 terror attacks on the United States. The names of the almost 3,000 people who were killed were read out aloud at Ground Zero in New York. Vice President J.D. Vance and all four living former presidents attended the ceremony in Lower Manhattan. President Trump delivered remarks at a separate ceremony at the Pentagon. Ever since Mitch McCann sent this report from New York.
4: It is certainly a day of remembrance and reflection. We've just seen something quite extraordinary here where we're covering this from. A number of the large ships outside New York Harbor have been pressing down on their horns very loudly to mark 8:46, the moment 25 years ago that flight first struck the North Tower.
1: From bureaus worldwide, this is FSN.

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1: Oh, hello again. 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
2: In a busy street.
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1: From Feature Story News in Washington, I'm Nick Harper with the Week in Review. This week, the US and Iran continued to carry out strikes against the other, while the Iran-backed Houthi group captured a strategic island at the entrance to the Red Sea, prompting concerns the conflict is escalating further. The International Atomic Energy Agency also referred Iran to the United Nations Security Council for breaching its nuclear non-proliferation obligations, the first such referral in 20 years. The White House again said it is not seeking to resume negotiations. Ever since Jagruti Dave sent this report from Washington.
2: Iran is still capable of firing at boats in the Strait of Hormuz, and if anything, appears to be doubling down on its grip of that crucial waterway. So perhaps the president is trying to preempt difficulties his parties might face on the campaign trail, explaining why a war that's been going on for 6 months is showing no signs of ending, and perhaps to explain why gas prices have gone up. The nationwide average is $4.22 a gallon. And on that, the president is saying that the prices will go down sharply after the election when Iran will end the war because he says it can't go fighting any longer.
1: In the US, the Republican Party held a two-day midterm convention in Texas this week, with US President Donald Trump promising to give every American adult $5,000 if his party holds Congress in the elections. That plan could cost the US more than $1.2 trillion. Legal experts questioned whether the president had the authority to authorize such a payment. Ever since Kate Fisher sent this report.
3: There are also questions over the legality of this. It's illegal to kind of bribe people to vote for a particular political party. And I think it just shows that this is a president who knows that he is facing an uphill struggle in this midterm election, and he is doing everything he can to try to persuade the American people, as he said in this speech, to vote for him one more time. He told people to pretend that he was on the ballot.
1: On Friday, the world marked the 25th anniversary of the 9/11 terror attacks on the United States. The names of the almost 3,000 people who were killed were read out aloud at Ground Zero in New York. Vice President J.D. Vance and all four living former presidents attended the ceremony in Lower Manhattan. President Trump delivered remarks at a separate ceremony at the Pentagon. Ever since Mitch McCann sent this report from New York.
4: It is certainly a day of remembrance and reflection. We've just seen something quite extraordinary here where we're covering this from. A number of the large ships outside New York Harbor have been pressing down on their horns very loudly to mark 8:46, the moment 25 years ago that flight first struck the North Tower.
1: From Bureaus Worldwide, this is FSN.
5: I've been in the cereal mascot game for 30 years. Flakes, Loops, Loopy Flakes, Flaky Loops, I've done them all. But these days, all I really want is a nice bowl of muesli. Delicious, balanced, well-rounded, grown up.
6: I love Alpen.
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8: Good afternoon. How are you getting on with my glorious city?
7: Well, it's all finished, Gov.
8: What?
7: Yep, it's all done. I've built the Colosseum, the aqueduct, the lot.
8: 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In a day?
7: Yes.
8: You're pulling my leg.
7: No.
8: Ah, you must have had your Weetabix this morning.
7: 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Three of them. Now, there's still some grouting to do in your Roman baths, but I'll have that done by the end of the day.
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0: buddy Harold Melvin and the Blue Notes getting things underway this morning. How you feeling? I know I say every week, but it's Sunday. You deserve a lie-in. Yes, have a lie-in. We just play a few nice chilled tracks to kickstart your Sunday morning on More FM Spain, 102.2, online on your smart speaker and available on demand. And I will let you know what's on the show after this one. What's going on?
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2: Brother, what's up?
3: This is a big party, man.
2: Yeah, brother, like, stop right on.

Yes, what's going on? What is going on today? That was Marvin Gaye. Right, what is going on the show today? I'll tell you. We've got Phil's Choice. We've got my record of the week, if you missed it yesterday. We've got two more UK number ones, one from 1981 and one from 1991. And today marks the return of the A to Z of music. Yes, we are back with a letter A. No more movie tracks for a little while. It's the A to Z of music, and we've got two artists, bands, beginning with the letter A this week. Oh, what will it be? No, it's going to be A. Bit of breakfast in bed for you. What do you want? Croissant? Egg and bacon? Cup of coffee? Orange juice?

Your kiss is as sweet as candy, Sarita, here on More FM Spain. We're going to talk selfies. Yes, do you take a selfie? Do you? Well, apparently, in a survey of 2,000 adults, 18% are generally satisfied with their very first shot, but 32% admitted they don't get it right the first time, and 35% admitted that they use about 5 pictures to get the right one. So are you one of those, one that take 5 to find the right picture? Especially this morning. Yeah, okay. On the night shift, were you? Good morning to those that are just waking up and thinking, what day is it? It's Sunday morning. It's the 13th of September. All day as well.

Thinking of You, The Colour Field, here on More FM Spain. It's Sunday morning. Have you had bad dreams recently? I've had some weird dreams lately. I'm not sure why. Can't really explain what they're all about either.

Yeah, dreams, they're weird, aren't they? Sometimes I don't dream at all. Other times, you have a dream, you think, what the heck is going on in that one? My word. Anyway, do you remember your dreams? Do you remember them? Do you tell anybody? Best not to. We've got Phil's Choice on the way very shortly.

0: to Mr. Phil Cox this morning for his choice of song. You Can Call Me Al. Poor Simon. Taken from the Graceland album. But we're in 1985, I believe. Right, if you missed it yesterday, it's here today.
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0: It's Simple Minds. It's called Beginner's Boys. Take you from the new album due out on the 29th of January next year called Sacrosanct.

0: That is my record of the week this week. Beginner's Boys, Simple Minds. So the new album is due out on the 29th of January. And it's called Sacrosanct. That'd be worth waiting for, I believe.
1: Wake up with Chris on a Sunday. Here on

Rod Stewart and Infatuation here on More FM Spain 102.2, online on your smart speaker and on demand via the website morefm.es. My name's Chris. Good morning to you if you've just woken up. I see a homeowner has been told to pay for a new recycling bin, despite claiming it was broken by waste collectors. Yes, Stephen Hussey's found the lid had been ripped off his 240-litre green recycling bin when he bought it from his driveway. But the council said there's no proof that the bin men broke it, so he has to pay it himself. What are your thoughts?

still to come on the show, we've got two UK number ones and the return of the A to Z of music.

Chairman of the board. Have you ever been a chairman of the board? I was a chairman, not for long, about a week. I decided it wasn't for me. End up becoming secretary instead. But yeah, if you're chairman of the board, it's a good job, isn't it? Is it? No. Okay. This is you too. All I want is you. It is.

0: You too. All I want is you. All I want is you to stay listening to More FM Spain 102.2 online on your smart speaker and on demand. My name's Chris. We got the news up next. Following the news, it's the return of the A to Z of music. See you in a minute.
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1: From Feature Story News in Washington, I'm Nick Harper with the Week in Review. This week, the US and Iran continued to carry out strikes against the other, while the Iran-backed Houthi group captured a strategic island at the entrance to the Red Sea, prompting concerns the conflict is escalating further. The International Atomic Energy Agency also referred Iran to the United Nations Security Council for breaching its nuclear non-proliferation obligations, the first such referral in 20 years. The White House again said it is not seeking to resume negotiations. FSN's Jagruti Dave sent this report from Washington.
2: Iran is still capable of firing at boats in the Strait of Hormuz, and if anything, appears to be doubling down on its grip of that crucial waterway. So perhaps the president is trying to preempt difficulties his parties might face on the campaign trail, explaining why a war that's been going on for 6 months is showing no signs of ending, and perhaps to explain why gas prices have gone up. The nationwide average is $4.22 a gallon. And on that, the president is saying that the prices will go down sharply after the election when Iran will end the war because he says it can't go fighting any longer.
1: In the US, the Republican Party held a two-day midterm convention in Texas this week, with US President Donald Trump promising to give every American adult $5,000 if his party holds Congress in the elections. That plan could cost the US more than $1.2 trillion. Legal experts questioned whether the president had the authority to authorize such a payment. Ever since Kate Fisher sent this report.
3: There are also questions over the legality of this. It's illegal to kind of bribe people to vote for a particular political party. And I think it just shows that this is a president who knows that he is facing an uphill struggle in this midterm election, and he is doing everything he can to try to persuade the American people, as he said in this speech, to vote for him one more time. He told people to pretend that he was on the ballot.
1: On Friday, the world marked the 25th anniversary of the 9/11 terror attacks on the United States. The names of the almost 3,000 people who were killed were read out aloud at Ground Zero in New York. Vice President J.D. Vance and all four living former presidents attended the ceremony in Lower Manhattan. President Trump delivered remarks at a separate ceremony at the Pentagon. Ever since Mitch McCann sent this report from New York.
4: It is certainly a day of remembrance and reflection. We've just seen something quite extraordinary here where we're covering this from. A number of the large ships outside New York Harbor have been pressing down on their horns very loudly to mark 8:46, the moment 25 years ago that flight first struck the North Tower.
1: From bureaus worldwide, this is FSN.

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1: Oh, hello again. 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Few sausages, burgers, that type of thing. I think it's time for a nice drink, though. Probably would have been better if I wasn't sitting in a car. In a busy street. 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

0: The return of the A to Z of music. Welcome back. We had two tracks from the letter A. Adele, Set Fire to the Rain, and the Arctic Monkeys with I Bet You Look Good on the Dance Floor. I bet you do as well. And the letter B will be up next week. You can send some suggestions, by the way. 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
0: Still to come, we've got two UK number ones, and this is new from James Blunt, The Weight of It All.

That is new from James Blunt, Weight of It All. Now, are you a Gardener's World watcher? Yes, do you watch Gardener's World on the BBC? Well, after 700 episodes, Monty Don is stepping down. He's retiring at the age of 71. Yes, he's been going on since 2003. He said it's time for a change. Fair play to that.

Good old Heatwave and Boogie Nights. Have you still got some of those old toys that you had when you bought a McDonald's? Well, a woman bought a McDonald's Happy Meal in 2011 and she's kept the toy all these years because she thought it might... No, she thought... Yeah, she thought it might be worth a small fortune. But sadly, it's not worth anything. $1 million bill. Whitney Houston. On Laura FM Spain on a Sunday morning.

0: We've got two UK number ones on the way, following a track from Neil Diamond. 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

0: Neil Diamond, Forever in Blue Jeans. No, it wasn't Sweet Caroline, was it? Right, it's time for two more UK number ones. We've got one from 1991 and one from 1981. Are you ready?
1: The UK number ones.

UK number ones, one from 1981, Green Door from Shaken Stevens, spent 4 weeks at the top of the chart on the 28th of July. And that was Chesney Hawkes and the one and only from 1991, where it spent 5 weeks at the top of the chart from the 24th of March that year. And we'll have two more UK number ones on the show next week. This was my record of the week last week. It's Friendly Fire's Lose All Your Friends.

0: name's Chris, this is More FM Spain. This is a Sunday breakfast show, 13th of September. Where is the time going?
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0: Steve Miller Band. No, it's Cockney Rebel. Steve Harley, Cockney Rebel with Judy Teen. That brings me to the end of the Sunday Breakfast Show here on More FM Spain. Thank you once again for tuning in over the weekend on Saturday and Sundays, 8 till 10 in the in UK and 9 to 11 in Central Europe. I'm back next week, same time, same place. Enjoy the rest of your Sunday. Enjoy the rest of your week. Richard Todd is up next with the UK Retro Chart. Until then, take care, have fun, and whatever you're doing, have fun doing it.
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1: From Feature Story News in Washington, I'm Nick Harper with the Week in Review. This week, the US and Iran continued to carry out strikes against the other, while the Iran-backed Houthi group captured a strategic island at the entrance to the Red Sea, prompting concerns the conflict is escalating further. The International Atomic Energy Agency also referred Iran to the United Nations Security Council for breaching its nuclear non-proliferation obligations, the first such referral in 20 years. The White House again said it is not seeking to resume negotiations. FSN's Jagruti Dave sent this report from Washington.
2: Iran is still capable of firing at boats in the Strait of Hormuz, and if anything, appears to be doubling down on its grip of that crucial waterway. So perhaps the president is trying to preempt difficulties his parties might face on the campaign trail, explaining why a war that's been going on for 6 months is showing no signs of ending, and perhaps to explain why gas prices have gone up. The nationwide average is $4.22 a gallon. And on that, the president is saying that the prices will go down sharply after the election when Iran will end the war because he says it can't go fighting any longer.
1: In the US, the Republican Party held a two-day midterm convention in Texas this week, with US President Donald Trump promising to give every American adult $5,000 if his party holds Congress in the elections. That plan could cost the US more than $1.2 trillion. Legal experts questioned whether the president had the authority to authorize such a payment. Ever since Kate Fisher sent this report.
3: There are also questions over the legality of this. It's illegal to kind of bribe people to vote for a particular political party. And I think it just shows that this is a president who knows that he is facing an uphill struggle in this midterm election, and he is doing everything he can to try to persuade the American people, as he said in this speech, to vote for him one more time. He told people to pretend that he was on the ballot.
1: On Friday, the world marked the 25th anniversary of the 9/11 terror attacks on the United States. The names of the almost 3,000 people who were killed were read out aloud at Ground Zero in New York. Vice President J.D. Vance and all four living former presidents attended the ceremony in Lower Manhattan. President Trump delivered remarks at a separate ceremony at the Pentagon. Ever since Mitch McCann sent this report from New York.
4: It is certainly a day of remembrance and reflection. We've just seen something quite extraordinary here where we're covering this from. A number of the large ships outside New York Harbor have been pressing down on their horns very loudly to mark 8:46, the moment 25 years ago that flight first struck the North Tower.
1: From bureaus worldwide, this is FSN.
5: I've been in the cereal mascot game for 30 years. Flakes, Loops, Loopy Flakes, Flaky Loops, I've done them all. 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Delicious, balanced, well-rounded, grown up.
6: I love Alpen.
7: Oh, afternoon, Caesar.
8: Good afternoon. How are you getting on with my glorious city?
7: Well, it's all finished, Gov.
8: What?
7: Yep, it's all done. I've built the Colosseum, the aqueduct, the lot.
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7: 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Three of them. 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

Welcome along to this week's edition of the Classic Retro Countdown here on your number one station. I'm Richard Todd with you for the next 2 hours as we look back at a classic UK singles chart from this very week in chart history, and we count down the numbers from 40 through to number one. It is the 13th of September 1972 this week. 5 new entries, 14 up, 18 down, 3 non-movers. Number 40 down for Procol Harum, Conquistador. And down at this week's number 39, and to get things underway this week, I'm Still in Love with You from Al Green on the way.

Moldy Oldo. There's Lieutenant Pigeon, new entry, the first of our five new entries this week at number 38. 37, it's down for the new Seekers with Circles. At 36, it's the 10538 Overture from the Electric Light Orchestra. And at number 35, the Royal Scots Dragoon.

you have it, the Royal Scots Dragoon Guards. That is called Haken's Serenade, this week at number 35. 34, Elton John.

14 climbers on our chart this week. The first of them is up six places. This week's number 34 from last week's number 40. Elton John and Honky Cat. It's the 13th of September, 1972. The UK's top 40 best-selling singles from this week in 1972. Number 33, it's down for Johnny Nash and I Can See Clearly Now. And at 32, another climber. This one's up seven for the Hollies.

Last week's number 39, up 7 places. This week's number 32, The Hollies, another hit for them. Of course, most of their hits in the 1960s, but they did have a few in the 70s, including that one, number 32, Long Cool Woman in a Black Dress. Number 31 next, on the way down for Duncan Brown. This is called Journey.

0: with Journey. Last week's number 22 is down at this week's number 31 on the Classic Retro Countdown, where it is September the 13th, 1972. I'm Richard Todd here on your number one station. Okay, we are just about to go into the top 30, and I tell you what, we will do that. We'll do that right now, I think, just after this. Hang on just a second.
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0: That's what we needed. Yes, number 30 is down for Donny Osmond, the former number one with Puppy Love. And at number 29, the man who also brought us songs like Don't Let It Die and Oh Babe, What Would You Say? Norman Smith, known as Hurricane Smith. This is Who Was It?

third and final UK Top 40 hit for Hurricane Smith. Peaked at number 23 in the charts in 1972. That is Who Was It? Climbing 9 places at this week's number 29. Number 28 next, Suzanne Beware of the Devil from Dandy Livingston. And then we're back with some Bee Gees, some Sweet, and some Donny Osmond all on the way.

It's the Bee Gees with Run to Me. Down 14 places at this week's number 27 on this week's Classic Retro Countdown, the 13th of September, 1972. 26 next, Terry Dactyl and the Dinosaurs.

Terry Dactyl and the Dinosaurs, whose lineup included Jonah Louie, a song written by Jonah under his real name of John Lewis. Other stores are available. There's Seaside Shuffle this week at number 26. It's been a while since we had a new entry, so we better have one now. Weak Wham Bam from Sweet, new at number 25.

13th of September 1972 on this week's Classic Retro Countdown. A new entry this week at number 25. It's Sweet and Wig Wham Bam. 24, The Partridge Family.

Molly featuring Shirley Dirk Jones and David Cassidy. There's their version of Breaking Up Is Hard To Do this week, down four places, number 24. More David Cassidy coming up in the second hour of the show. Number 23 now, he's Judge Dredd. This is Big Six.

0: What you'd call humour very much of its time. Big Six, Judge Dredd.
1: Yeah.
0: Climbing the Big Six of this week's number 23. Okay, 22, back to the new entries. Donny Osmond, this is Too Young.

Too Young from Donny Osmond, a new entry at this week's number 22. Five new entries in total. That's number three. The other two inside our top 20 coming up in the second hour of the show. 21 now. It's climbing for Junior Walker and the All-Stars. His Walk in the Night.

stars this week at number 21. 13th of September 1972, the UK top 40 best-selling singles on this week's Classic Retro Countdown. And the top 20 starts with a climber at 20 from the Drifters.

The Drifters, and come on over to my place, climbing seven places at this week's number 20. Going to play you one more song before we go into the second hour of the show. In the second hour, got classic songs from Michael Jackson, from Roxy Music, Cliff Richard, as well as some Bill Withers on the way. But we'll finish hour one with this one. Climbs five places, number 24 last week, number 19 this. It's Mardi Gras and Too Busy Thinking About My Baby.

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1: From Feature Story News in Washington, I'm Nick Harper with the Week in Review. This week, the US and Iran continued to carry out strikes against the other, while the Iran-backed Houthi group captured a strategic island at the entrance to the Red Sea, prompting concerns the conflict is escalating further. The International Atomic Energy Agency also referred Iran to the United Nations Security Council for breaching its nuclear non-proliferation obligations, the first such referral in 20 years. The White House again said it is not seeking to resume negotiations. Ever since Jagruti Dave sent this report from Washington.
2: Iran is still capable of firing at boats in the Strait of Hormuz, and if anything, appears to be doubling down on its grip of that crucial waterway. So perhaps the president is trying to preempt difficulties his parties might face on the campaign trail, explaining why a war that's been going on for 6 months is showing no signs of ending, and perhaps to explain why gas prices have gone up. The nationwide average is $4.22 a gallon. And on that, the president is saying that the prices will go down sharply after the election when Iran will end the war because he says it can't go fighting any longer.
1: In the US, the Republican Party held a two-day midterm convention in Texas this week, with US President Donald Trump promising to give every American adult $5,000 if his party holds Congress in the elections. That plan could cost the US more than $1.2 trillion. Legal experts questioned whether the president had the authority to authorize such a payment. Ever since Kate Fisher sent this report.
3: There are also questions over the legality of this. It's illegal to kind of bribe people to vote for a particular political party. And I think it just shows that this is a president who knows that he is facing an uphill struggle in this midterm election, and he is doing everything he can to try to persuade the American people, as he said in this speech, to vote for him one more time. He told people to pretend that he was on the ballot.
1: On Friday, the world marked the 25th anniversary of the 9/11 terror attacks on the United States. The names of the almost 3,000 people who were killed were read out aloud at Ground Zero in New York. Vice President J.D. Vance and all four living former presidents attended the ceremony in Lower Manhattan. President Trump delivered remarks at a separate ceremony at the Pentagon. Ever since Mitch McCann sent this report from New York.
4: It is certainly a day of remembrance and reflection. We've just seen something quite extraordinary here where we're covering this from. A number of the large ships outside New York Harbor have been pressing down on their horns very loudly to mark 8:46, the moment 25 years ago that flight first struck the North Tower.
1: From Bureaus Worldwide, this is FSN.
5: My family always look after me, so I look after them by lending them my Sudocrem. It's not just for babies, it's for everybody. My darling sister swears by it for eczema. The show-off uses it for cuts and grazes. And Romeo over here relies on it to treat acne spots. Sudocrem has got the whole family covered. And of course, it's great for nappy rash. Bit of privacy, please. Sudocrem, not just for babies, for everybody.
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6: 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Today a great legacy rests upon your shoulders. Because here, we make more than just tea. We make proper brews. 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So go out there and do it for each other!
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Welcome back to this week's Classic Retro Countdown. Hour 2 from the 13th of September 1972 gets underway with this week's number 18, No Move for Bill Withers, and the classic Lean On Me. 17 next, not quite so classic, but great in its own way, Hot Butter with Popcorn.

Locomotion from Little Eva, originally hit in 1962. It was back in the charts 10 years later, this week at number 15. Number 14, this week's second highest new entry, Children of the Revolution, comes from T-Rex.

T-Rex, new entry at number 14, Children of the Revolution. Number 13, it's down for Hawkwind, Silver Machine. And at number 12, it climbs 9 places, Cliff Richard and Living in Harmony.

Cliff Richard, climb in at this week's number 12. There's Living in Harmony. The 13th of September, one day out there, 1972 on this week's Classic Retro Countdown. Just ahead of this week's top 10, number 11, it's Derek and the Dominoes.

Derek and the Dominoes, the fabulous Layla, this week, number 11. Okay, let's see if I can get the date right. 13th of September 1972 is the classic retro countdown. I'm Richards. And we are in the top 10. The top 10 bestsellers from this week in 1972 starts with this week's highest new entry, number 10, and the second appearance in our charts from David Cassidy.

David Cassidy, How Can I Be Sure? One of two number ones for David Cassidy back in the 1970s. This week's highest new entry straight in at number 10. Number 9 to end this part of the show, Jackie Wilson and I Get the Sweetest Feeling.

there's the second Bill Withers song in the top 20. Of course, we heard from Bill with Lean On Me at number 18. That song written by Bill Withers, Ain't No Sunshine. Michael Jackson's version of it. A very young Michael Jackson back in 1972, climbing 8 at this week's number 8. Meanwhile, number 7 on the way down for Mott the Hoople.

Mother Hoople and All the Young Dudes. Last week's number three is down four. This week's number seven. Meanwhile, number six, also on the way down, Blackfoot Sue. This is Standing in the Road.

Fleetwood Sue, Standing in the Road, this week at number 6. It's the Classic Retro Countdown. It is the 13th of September, 1972. Into the top 5 now, Lindsay DePaul.

made some great songs back in the 70s. Lindsay DePaul and Sugar Me, the late, great Lindsay DePaul. This week, climbing one place at number 5 to get our top 5 underway on this week's edition of the Classic Retro Countdown. And next up, it's number 4 and the first appearance in the charts for Brian Ferry and his band Roxy Music. Climbing 4 at number 4, it is the excellent Virginia Plain.

0: ambition, I know.
1: It's 4 a.m. from Farron Young this week at number 3. Before that, Roxy Music, Virginia Play, number 4. And just ahead of our number 1, we'll have number 2 now. No Move for Rod Stewart and You Wear It Well.

0: Stewart, You Wear It Well. No Mover this week's number two. And There Is Your Child, the UK top 40 best-selling singles from the 13th of September 1972. One song, of course, left to play you. That will be our number one. That's going to be some classic Slade, and that'll be on the way next.
1: Classic Top 40.
0: Thanks for your company this week. Have yourselves a great week. And next week, September 1982, when the classic retro countdown returns. Leave you with the number one then, Mama, We're All Crazy Now from Slade, plays next.

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1: From Feature Story News in Washington, I'm Nick Harper with the Week in Review. This week, the US and Iran continued to carry out strikes against the other, while the Iran-backed Houthi group captured a strategic island at the entrance to the Red Sea, prompting concerns the conflict is escalating further. The International Atomic Energy Agency also referred Iran to the United Nations Security Council for breaching its nuclear non-proliferation obligations, the first such referral in 20 years. The White House again said it is not seeking to resume negotiations. FSN's Jagruti Dave sent this report from Washington.
2: Iran is still capable of firing at boats in the Strait of Hormuz, and if anything, appears to be doubling down on its grip of that crucial waterway. So perhaps the president is trying to preempt difficulties his parties might face on the campaign trail, explaining why a war that's been going on for 6 months is showing no signs of ending, and perhaps to explain why gas prices have gone up. The nationwide average is $4.22 a gallon. And on that, the president is saying that the prices will go down sharply after the election when Iran will end the war because, he says, it can't go fighting any longer.
1: In the US, the Republican Party held a two-day midterm convention in Texas this week, with US President Donald Trump promising to give every American adult $5,000 if his party holds Congress in the elections. That plan could cost the US more than $1.2 trillion. Legal experts questioned whether the president had the authority to authorize such a payment. Ever since Kate Fisher sent this report.
3: There are also questions over the legality of this. It's illegal to kind of bribe people to vote for a particular political party. And I think it just shows that this is a president who knows that he is facing an uphill struggle in this midterm election, and he is doing everything he can to try to persuade the American people, as he said in this speech, to vote for him one more time. He told people to pretend that he was on the ballot.
1: On Friday, the world marked the 25th anniversary of the 9/11 terror attacks on the United States. The names of the almost 3,000 people who were killed were read out aloud at Ground Zero in New York. Vice President J.D. Vance and all four living former presidents attended the ceremony in Lower Manhattan. President Trump delivered remarks at a separate ceremony at the Pentagon. Ever since Mitch McCann sent this report from New York.
4: It is certainly a day of remembrance and reflection. We've just seen something quite extraordinary here where we're covering this from. A number of the large ships outside New York Harbor have been pressing down on their horns very loudly to mark 8:46, the moment 25 years ago that flight first struck the North Tower.
1: From bureaus worldwide, this is FSN.
5: Your mum, fine person, always there when you need her. But what if she's away? In Fuerteventura, with Glenn. What then, friend? Well, when it's comfort you need, it has to be home.

the fabulous Bobby Womack, kicking off this week's 70s soul, funk and disco show with me, Aidy Crampton. How you doing? I've got a great 2 hours lined up, not least a chat on the phone with the only surviving member of Motown's best kept secret, the originals. Hank Dixon will be on the phone in about 15 minutes time. And then in hour two, my brand new release of the week is courtesy of LRK Records. It's Two Sides from James Holvey, available for pre-order now. Got Bobby Taylor coming up, the OJs as well. This is Touch of Class.

had a big hit on Motown Records with I've Been Blessed, didn't he? Bobby Taylor, formerly of Bobby Taylor and the Vancouvers, there he is on the little-known California label Sunshine Records. There are roses somewhere in this world. I'm Eddie Crampton, and the OJs may be in their final chapter, but they certainly haven't stopped performing. This legendary Philadelphia soul group are still taking their love train around the world in 2026. Not sure there's any plans to come to the UK yet, but we can live in hope.

The sound of Chicago from Patty Hamilton and the Love Lights right here on the 70s Soul Funk and Disco Show. Ann Peebles now, and a proper slice of Memphis Soul from 1973. You may remember Paul Young took the same song to the UK Top 10 in 1984, but for me, you can't beat the original. This is Ann Peebles, and I'm going to tear your playhouse down.

I'm really feeling those horns. But as a tuba player myself, it's in the blood, isn't it? And people was going to tear your playhouse down. I'm Eddie Crampton. This is 2 hours of 70s soul, funk and disco. And next up, I've got Motown's best kept secret, apparently. It's the Originals and Don't Stop Now, followed by a chat with the lead singer, Hank Dixon.

0: What a timeless classic from 1970 from the LP Portrait of the Originals. That was Don't Stop Now. And live on the phone from California, I've got Hank Dixon. Hank, welcome to England.
1: Thank you very much, and hello, everybody.
0: Brilliant. So you're the only surviving member of the Originals.
1: Yes, I'm the last surviving member.
0: Bless you. And, well, the Originals are widely known as the Motown's best-kept secret.
1: Yeah, that's what they always said. I wonder what they meant by that.
0: I don't know, because, I mean, you were with Motown for, 15 years or so?
1: Yeah, ever since 1969.
0: Wow. And,
1: that was when we did the background vocals, too.
0: Well, that's it, because everybody was pitching in, and they were using you as the house backing band, weren't they? Because you did the backing to Jimmy Ruffin's What Becomes of the Broken Hearted.
1: That's right.
0: Stevie Wonder's For Once in My Life. There's just a whole ream of them.
1: Yeah.
0: Brilliant. Great stuff. So you were recording for Motown. You got Baby I'm For Real. What a great track. And the Bells as well.
1: We're thankful to Marvin Gaye for that one. You know, he decided to do something on us.
0: Yeah.
1: And he brought that one in for us.
0: Brilliant. What was life in general like at Motown Records? Because they were they'd really established themselves in Detroit music as well as across the world. I mean, they'd broken in the UK by that time. What was it like being a part of Motown at that exciting time?
1: Oh, it was always beautiful. It was just something. It was just being with the in crowd, you know.
0: Great stuff.
1: Like Motown was the place to be.
0: Yeah. I mean, how did it start for you, Hank? Was it in church or was it in high school? How did you get into music?
1: Well, you know, I've always been into music. My mother, she was a piano player at the church in Detroit. And she used to get my... I got five brothers and six sisters. And we used to all get around the piano and sing.
0: Brilliant.
1: Uh-huh.
0: So what were your early influences then? I mean, you went on to sing soul, which is probably derived from gospel. But what were your early influences?
1: Right.
0: Who were you listening to?
1: Well, that was Billy Ward and the Dominoes. I think I got in the fairground to see them.
0: Oh, right. That was a doo-wop outfit, wasn't it?
1: Billy Ward and the Dominoes, they had Jackie Wilson and Clyde McFadden.
0: Right, yeah, of course.
1: Yeah.
0: Brilliant. So how did you get involved with Motown?
1: Well, it was Freddie Gorman, Walter Gaines, friends of mine that I grew up with. Freddie, you know, he was a writer at Golden World Studios. And we all got together and decided to make a group. And we just went along with Fred.
0: Mm-hmm.
1: To wherever he wanted to go, and that was at Motown Records in the end.
0: Your career really kicked off in the early 70s, didn't it? 1970 and 71, you got two LPs came out, and
1: yeah.
0: One of them was the Portrait of the Originals that I've spoken about, that Smokey Robinson produced, and that sold more than 1 million copies and received a gold disc.
1: Yeah, Baby I'm For Real was on that one.
0: Yeah, great album.
1: Uh-huh.
0: Lovely.
1: Uh-huh.
0: And so that really kick-started and cemented your position in Motown Records.
1: Mm-hmm.
0: You carried on, I think, how many albums did you make? Was it 11 albums in the Originals' career?
1: Well, you know, we got quite a few albums. We got Portrait, Down to Love Town. I think we mainly got, about 5 or 6 anyway.
0: Yeah, I'm sure.
1: Mm-hmm.
0: And, I mean, you moved, when Motown moved their offices or decided to expand to Los Angeles, you went along with them, didn't you? You left Detroit behind?
1: Yeah, we all got together and come out to Los Angeles with Motown.
0: Fantastic. So was there any creative change that you noticed from, I mean, Detroit sound was a really distinctive sound, and then you go across to the West Coast, thousands of miles away. Was it still a Motown... the same sort of Motown sound, or were you allowed to be more creative? I know that you changed your producers to Lamont Dozier. You're working with him.
1: Yes, right. That was the main thing. You know, as long as we got Lamont Dozier, we were very happy about that.
0: Yeah, I'm sure. Brilliant.
1: Yeah, and just so happened, though, that Lamont and Holland Dozier, I think they had a thing going which stopped the production, which stopped the CD that he did on us. They didn't play it right away.
0: All right.
1: Yeah, so...
0: Oh, dear.
1: I think if they had produced it, promoted it right away, it would have been a big album also.
0: Mm, mm. Well, I mean, you did well with the second album that came out across in Los Angeles, and that was with Down to Lovetown on it.
1: Yeah.
0: That was a really big hit, and took you into the more disco realm. It was sort of a modern
1: disco,
0: soul thing.
1: Right, I heard it was number one.
0: Yeah.
1: In the disco.
0: Great stuff. I think it made number 14 in the main chart as well, didn't it? The national chart.
1: All this is news to me. It was great.
0: And then, of course, that was 77, Down to Lovetown, and 78, you left Motown, and changed
1: labels?
0: Yeah,
1: we went to Fantasy. Fantasy Records, yes.
0: That's right, and...
1: we had a good start at Fantasy Records, but we looked up, we had some of the same people that came from Motown come over there.
0: Oh, right.
1: So they started... you know, they didn't give us too much action after that.
0: Oh, right. But one of the tracks that you cut there was Temporarily Out of Order. That's since been covered by the Fabulous K's. Great record.
1: Yeah. Those are Freddie Gorman's. He wrote that.
0: Right.
1: That album.
0: Lovely. The band rather broke up a little bit with the death of one of your band members, Ty Hunter.
1: Yeah, Ty Hunter. He left us in
0: 81, wasn't it?
1: Yeah.
0: Poor lad.
1: Yeah.
0: Yeah.
1: When he did that, that kind of stopped a lot of things. Yeah.
0: Yeah, because he was young then, wasn't he?
1: He must
0: have been late
1: 30s,
0: early 40s.
1: He was the first one that died in the originals.
0: Yeah. Yeah.
1: Uh huh.
0: Oh dear. Oh dear.
1: Yeah.
0: So you can say you released two albums for Columbia. And then onto independent label Phase Two, and then you were a little bit dormant until you met up with Ian Levine.
1: Yeah, Ian Levine came over from England, got all the groups together in Detroit, and did some things on us, and a lot of things happened behind that too.
0: Mm-hmm. Yeah, so what were you doing in the intervening years between 81 and, I assume Ian Levine was about 1990,
1: 91? Yeah, about then, yeah. Yeah, we were just hanging around doing nothing, just hoping that something would happen, you know.
0: So are you still keeping busy now then, Hank?
1: Well, we're doing concerts now with Art LeBeau and Alan Beck and a couple of promoters here in L.A. We just do the old school.
0: Yeah.
1: Yeah, we're doing those now. You know, Valentine's Day and things like that, you know.
0: Lovely, lovely. Because I don't know about in America, but in England, there's a real resurgence for 60s and 70s soul music.
1: Well, that's what's happening here also.
0: Great.
1: Because, you know, I got Gene Chandler's son, Franz Forrest, with us.
0: Yeah.
1: And I got my daughter, Terry. She's the first tenor. She took CP's place.
0: Uh-huh.
1: And myself, and then we got Jim Gilstrap. He's with us. He's the one that did the voice on Temporarily Out of Order, and he did For Once in My Life, Stevie Wonder. That's his voice on there.
0: Oh, right. Lovely. Mm-hmm. Lovely. So you're still performing, and you're still recording, are you?
1: We're not recording.
0: Oh, right. Right, Hank, thank you so much for talking to me.
1: It's my pleasure.
0: Enjoy the rest of your day. Thank you very much for giving up your time
1: for
0: me. I'll speak to you soon.
1: Okay, bye.
0: Goodbye. Bye.

an album-only track from the 1979 LP So Sexy. There's Siddy Joe Quails and I Don't Do This on the 70s Soul Funk and Disco Show. And before that, of course, the Originals with a song that was never released. How can that be? Are you mad? Only ever went out on a white label to radio stations who played it for a little while and then forgot about it. Dear, oh dear. Thankfully, it has been released under licence just a few years ago by English label MD Records. So check out their website and see if you can pick yourself up a copy. That'd be nice, wouldn't it? I'm AD Crampton. This is 2 hours of 70s soul, funk and disco. And next up, we've got a lovely slice of Southern Gospel, courtesy of Rance Allen.

gets a mixed reception on the soul scene in the UK, that one, for some reason. It's a bit of a Marmite track, isn't it? You either love it or hate it, but me, I love it. Hope you do too. Soul Brothers Incorporated and Pyramid right here on the 70s Soul, Funk and Disco Show. I'm playing the Imperial Wonders next with a song that was written and produced by the OJs.

friend of mine, Chris Dalton, put me onto that track. Cheers, Chris. From Chicago, on Mercury Records, there's Heaven and Earth and an album-only song called Whole Lotta Love. I'm Eddie Crampton. This is hour one of the 70s Soul Funk and Disco Show, coming to a close, but we're doing it in style with a fabulous song from Johnny Taylor, and then we're back with Nolan Porter.

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1: From Feature Story News in Washington, I'm Nick Harper with the Week in Review. This week, the US and Iran continued to carry out strikes against the other, while the Iran-backed Houthi group captured a strategic island at the entrance to the Red Sea, prompting concerns the conflict is escalating further. The International Atomic Energy Agency also referred Iran to the United Nations Security Council for breaching its nuclear non-proliferation obligations, the first such referral in 20 years. The White House again said it is not seeking to resume negotiations. FSN's Jagruti Dave sent this report from Washington.
2: Iran is still capable of firing at boats in the Strait of Hormuz, and if anything, appears to be doubling down on its grip of that crucial waterway. So perhaps the president is trying to preempt difficulties his parties might face on the campaign trail, explaining why a war that's been going on for 6 months is showing no signs of ending, and perhaps to explain why gas prices have gone up. The nationwide average is $4.22 a gallon. And on that, the president is saying that the prices will go down sharply after the election when Iran will end the war, because he says it can't go fighting any longer.
1: In the US, the Republican Party held a two-day midterm convention in Texas this week, with US President Donald Trump promising to give every American adult $5,000 if his party holds Congress in the elections. That plan could cost the US more than $1.2 trillion. Legal experts questioned whether the president had the authority to authorize such a payment. FSN's Kate Fisher sent this report.
3: There are also questions over the legality of this. It's illegal to kind of bribe people to vote for a particular political party. And I think it just shows that this is a president who knows that he is facing an uphill struggle in this midterm election, and he is doing everything he can to try to persuade the American people, as he said in this speech, to vote for him one more time. He told people to pretend that he was on the ballot.
1: On Friday, the world marked the 25th anniversary of the 9/11 terror attacks on the United States. The names of the almost 3,000 people who were killed were read out aloud at Ground Zero in New York. Vice President J.D. Vance and all four living former presidents attended the ceremony in Lower Manhattan. President Trump delivered remarks at a separate ceremony at the Pentagon. FSN's Mitch McCann sent this report from New York.
4: It is certainly a day of remembrance and reflection. We've just seen something quite extraordinary here where we're covering this from. A number of the large ships outside New York Harbor have been pressing down on their horns very loudly to mark 8:46, the moment 25 years ago that flight first struck the North Tower.
1: From bureaus worldwide, this is FSN.

0: Find everything you want all under one roof at Dunelm, the home of homes.
1: Oh, hello again. 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Few sausages, burgers, that type of thing. 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
2: In a busy street.
1: Yeah, you're right. 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
4: 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Coming up now.

0: baby.
1: I've got some lovely memories of Nolan Porter, you know. He was such a sweet, caring, compassionate fella. When he stepped out of the music industry, he stepped into social work. He was doing childcare for autistic children and taking them on day trips and that sort of business. Lovely, lovely bloke. And I was fortunate enough to be able to put him in touch with the Signatures, a UK soul band, who went on to give him a mini UK tour over here and then off to Spain. And Nolan was absolutely in his element. He couldn't smile wide enough, bless him. And when he stayed over here, he stayed with the Signatures drummer, Gavin, and his lovely wife in Chelmsford. And I popped down there and took him on a bit of a sightseeing trip around England's green and pleasant land. You can't buy time like that, can you? Wonderful. I'm Aidy Crampton. This is 2 hours of 70s soul, funk and disco. If you missed hour one, you missed a chat with Hank Dixon of the Originals. But you can listen again on my website, shinal.co.uk. In this hour, I've got two sides of the latest release from LRK Records, and they are both lovely tracks, as you'll find out in about 40 minutes time. Got Water and Power on the way, Archie Bell and the Drells as well in just a moment. This from Los Angeles is Deborah Anderson.

Love that. But then it was released on Los Angeles' Fantasy record label, which pretty much, in my mind, is a label you can buy blind. You just know you're going to get some classy stuff on there. Water and Power and Mr. Weatherman. Before that, Deborah Anderson and Funny How We Change Places. Or was it Deborah Anderson? Was it D.D. Warwick? Will we ever know? I don't know. Answers on a postcard to ad@shinal.co.uk. Got soul music from an unlikely source in just a moment. A band of Buddhist monks coming up in the form of the J.O.B. Orchestra. Right now, a man who celebrated his 81st birthday last week. 81 years young, Archie Bell.

were a Los Angeles project, you know, the J.O.B. Orchestra, who for some reason recorded that album in New York City. And the plot thickens as well, because the sleeve notes give credits to George Harrison, Stevie Wonder, Richie Havens and Alice Coltrane for their help with the project. Wow, it's nice to have friends in high places, isn't it? I'm Eddie Crampton, this is Edwin Starr.

0: What a great song, and of course always popular on UK dance floors. And when I interviewed Bonnie and Anita Poynter of the Poynter Sisters, I made sure to tell them. Have a listen.
1: Anyway, Sending Back, beautiful track that never fails to fill the floor. I go to brilliant. Honestly, it's an anthem over here.
2: Back in the good old days,
1: yeah,
2: just a little baby.
1: That's right. Well.

Jack Jacobs out of Philadelphia with a track that in 1970 did absolutely nothing, but I tell you what, it's made up for it since. It's getting quite collectible now on the underground soul scene here in the UK. I believe it's all right. And from Philadelphia to Hatfield, Hertfordshire, this is Babe Ruth.

There's two sides of the latest 45 being released on LRK Records from an artist called James Holvey. First off, we heard Love Has Found a Way and then flipped it over for Working Man. And you can get your copy if you get in quick, because as usual, it is a limited press at LRK Records website, which is lrkrecords.kudosrecords.co.uk. lrkrecords.kudosrecords.co.uk. Right, over to New York City now. The Perception record label, actually. This is a band called Velvet.

That was a popular track at Blackpool Mecca back in the day, so I'm told. Of course, I wouldn't know. I'm a spring chicken, me. I wasn't old enough to go there. Chuck Stevens and Let's Get Nasty on the 70s Soul, Funk and Disco Show. Now then, just imagine you're at the height of the disco era. You get offered a recording contract. You go into the studio and you record enough material for two albums. And then the whole disco sucks movement hits with a force and the record label drops you without releasing a single track. Gutted or what? Well, thankfully, Super Disco Edits released a couple of their songs about 40 years later. This is one of them. It's a band called Between the Two and a song called Take a Little Time.

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1: From Feature Story News in Washington, I'm Nick Harper with the Week in Review. This week, the US and Iran continued to carry out strikes against the other, while the Iran-backed Houthi group captured a strategic island at the entrance to the Red Sea, prompting concerns the conflict is escalating further. The International Atomic Energy Agency also referred Iran to the United Nations Security Council for breaching its nuclear non-proliferation obligations, the first such referral in 20 years. The White House again said it is not seeking to resume negotiations. Ever since Jagruti Dave sent this report from Washington.
2: Iran is still capable of firing at boats in the Strait of Hormuz, and if anything, appears to be doubling down on its grip of that crucial waterway. So perhaps the president is trying to preempt difficulties his parties might face on the campaign trail, explaining why a war that's been going on for 6 months is showing no signs of ending, and perhaps to explain why gas prices have gone up. The nationwide average is $4.22 a gallon. And on that, the president is saying that the prices will go down sharply after the election when Iran will end the war because he says it can't go fighting any longer.
1: In the US, the Republican Party held a two-day midterm convention in Texas this week, with US President Donald Trump promising to give every American adult $5,000 if his party holds Congress in the elections. That plan could cost the US more than $1.2 trillion. Legal experts questioned whether the president had the authority to authorize such a payment. Ever since Kate Fisher sent this report.
3: There are also questions over the legality of this. It's illegal to kind of bribe people to vote for a particular political party. And I think it just shows that this is a president who knows that he is facing an uphill struggle in this midterm election, and he is doing everything he can to try to persuade the American people, as he said in this speech, to vote for him one more time. He told people to pretend that he was on the ballot.
1: On Friday, the world marked the 25th anniversary of the 9/11 terror attacks on the United States. The names of the almost 3,000 people who were killed were read out aloud at Ground Zero in New York. Vice President J.D. Vance and all four living former presidents attended the ceremony in Lower Manhattan. President Trump delivered remarks at a separate ceremony at the Pentagon. Ever since Mitch McCann sent this report from New York.
4: It is certainly a day of remembrance and reflection. We've just seen something quite extraordinary here where we're covering this from. A number of the large ships outside New York Harbor have been pressing down on their horns very loudly to mark 8:46, the moment 25 years ago that flight first struck the North Tower.
1: From Bureaus Worldwide, this is FSN.
5: I've been in the cereal mascot game for 30 years. Flakes, Loops, Loopy Flakes, Flaky Loops, I've done them all. But these days, all I really want is a nice bowl of muesli. Delicious, balanced, well-rounded, grown up.
6: I love Alpen. Oh,
7: afternoon, Caesar.
8: Good afternoon. How are you getting on with my glorious city?
7: Well, it's all finished, Gov.
8: What?
7: Yep, it's all done. I've built the Colosseum, the aqueduct, the lot.
8: You've built Rome? In a day?
7: Yes.
8: You're pulling my leg.
7: No.
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7: 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Three of them. 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

Taylor James there, and Could Have Told You So, formed in 1988 there in London, and got to number 6 in the UK singles charts. Welcome along to the Rob Pelland Radio Show here on Moore FM 102.2, here until 5 o'clock, as usual on a Sunday, and we shall get on with things.

Yes, welcome along. It's another Sunday, and yes, we're here live, and hopefully you're there. Thanks to Eddie Crampton for the past couple of hours. Fabulous show indeed. Now then, broadcasting from an outside toilet on Norfolk's East Coast. It's only got an East Coast, that's how it is. And yes, so many moons ago we did that, yes, I took the... all the toilet things out and everything, and replaced it with some studio equipment and broadcast from in there for quite some time. We moved up from then, as the years went on, to a coal house, a converted coal house as well. But we did exactly the same thing, but now we're in modern times and we work from a modern studio in a modern building, still on the east coast of Norfolk. So all the usual features coming your way, the 3 from 10, the link, and the feel good half hour towards the end of the show, and a whole heap of good music in between.

And Aren't You the Bride, originally written by Nick Lowe for Dave Edmunds. And you remember the Dave Edmunds version. And there's the songwriter's version itself, Nick Lowe and Aren't You the Bride. Still to come here on More FM 102.2, a whole heap of good songs. I like this one from Kirsty MacColl.

Johnny Nash there, and you got Soul before that, Customer Call, and In These Shoes. Marvellous. Now then, today we observe it's National Grandparents Day. And how do we celebrate it? Oh, you take your grandma a box of chocolates and your granddad a bottle of whiskey. Simple as that. Oh, I don't know what else to say. And it's International Chocolate Day. That gives you the good old excuse to go and indulge in eating a piece of chocolate. Personally, don't need an excuse for that. I can just do it any day I want. So for me, every day is International Chocolate Day.

Feed Oak Night there, and a song called Shambhala. Now then, according to a prominent news channel, I have to believe it, police authorities in America stopped a man because he was driving a little bit funny on the old public highway, and they stopped him, and they found out that he was eating a bagel. Now, you might think, well, eating a bagel, what does that... But it wasn't the fact that he was eating the bagel that was causing them a problem. It was the fact that he was trying to butter it with his knees while driving.

Awful one there, and I swear, before that you had Three Dog Night and Shambhala. Have you got a hose in your garden? Because many of us do. And do you one of those people like my good self who just leaves it lying all over the place? You can imagine the this Wisconsin family who got the shock of their lives when they saw what they thought to be a dirty hose near the car engine turned out to be a live 4-foot boa constrictor. Well, so I'm never going to leave the hose in the garden lying all over the place, because you never know what it is. You think it's the hose. And I noticed that our dog, if you leave the hose lying, it stands there barking at it. It must think it's a 4-foot boa constrictor as well. Coming up very shortly, we'll have the link after this from Gloria Estefan. And thrill me, hold me, kiss me, and all that kind of thing.

Time now for The Link. This is the bit where we play you three songs with three different artists, and something or someone or somewhere or something links them together. To put it in a nutshell, they have a common denominator. Just for fun and the glory of the playing of the game, see if you can guess what that common denominator is. We won't be telling you the names of the songs, the titles, the artists, nothing. We'll just play them all together, and then at the end, we shall go through them and see if you've found what we think or what we believe is the common denominator. Does that make sense? I think it does. Anyway, see how you go on. Three songs, something links them together. Here we go.

He could have done with a little bit more reverb on that guitar. Now then, that's the link. And so what? How did you do? Well, the first one you heard was ABC and Smokey Sings, and bears reference to Smokey Robinson. And the second one, Sweet Home Alabama by Lynyrd Skynyrd, and that also bears reference to American or Canadian singer-songwriter Neil Young. The last one was Weezer and Buddy Holly, which bears reference to Buddy Holly. So they all actually reference other artists in the song. So if you said it's all to do with other artists, we'll accept that, and you all did very well.

Lovely, lovely tune. Beth Nielsen-Chapman there, and Back to This Moment. Now, coming up at 4 o'clock, it's More FM News, to keep abreast with all things current, as they say. And we shall return in the second hour with 3 from 10 and the feel-good half hour, and some lovely tunes along the way as well. And don't forget the feel-good half hour. That's where we play all your feel-good tunes in the one place. And so if you've got access to a dance floor or anything like that, then you should roll the carpet back and have a good old jig around during the feel-good half hour. Failing that, sit down and rattle your jewellery and shake your hands and all that kind of thing and go whoopee. We'll take you up to the news at 4 with none other than the Manic Street Preachers. And if you tolerate this, and it's a good

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1: From Feature Story News in Washington, I'm Nick Harper with the Week in Review. This week, the US and Iran continued to carry out strikes against the other, while the Iran-backed Houthi group captured a strategic island at the entrance to the Red Sea, prompting concerns the conflict is escalating further. The International Atomic Energy Agency also referred Iran to the United Nations Security Council for breaching its nuclear non-proliferation obligations, the first such referral in 20 years. The White House again said it is not seeking to resume negotiations. FSN's Jagruti Dave sent this report from Washington.
2: Iran is still capable of firing at boats in the Strait of Hormuz, and if anything, appears to be doubling down on its grip of that crucial waterway. So perhaps the president is trying to preempt difficulties his parties might face on the campaign trail, explaining why a war that's been going on for 6 months is showing no signs of ending, and perhaps to explain why gas prices have gone up. The nationwide average is $4.22 a gallon. And on that, the president is saying that the prices will go down sharply after the election, when Iran will end the war, because he says it can't go fighting any longer.
1: In the US, the Republican Party held a two-day midterm convention in Texas this week, with US President Donald Trump promising to give every American adult $5,000 if his party holds Congress in the elections. That plan could cost the US more than $1.2 trillion. Legal experts questioned whether the president had the authority to authorize such a payment. Ever since Kate Fisher sent this report.
3: There are also questions over the legality of this. It's illegal to kind of bribe people to vote for a particular political party. And I think it just shows that this is a president who knows that he is facing an uphill struggle in this midterm election, and he is doing everything he can to try to persuade the American people, as he said in this speech, to vote for him one more time. He told people to pretend that he was on the ballot.
1: On Friday, the world marked the 25th anniversary of the 9/11 terror attacks on the United States. The names of the almost 3,000 people who were killed were read out aloud at Ground Zero in New York. Vice President J.D. Vance and all four living former presidents attended the ceremony in Lower Manhattan. President Trump delivered remarks at a separate ceremony at the Pentagon. Ever since Mitch McCann sent this report from New York.
4: It is certainly a day of remembrance and reflection. We've just seen something quite extraordinary here where we're covering this from. A number of the large ships outside New York Harbor have been pressing down on their horns very loudly to mark 8:46, the moment 25 years ago that flight first struck the North Tower.
1: From Bureaus Worldwide, this is FSN.
5: My family always look after me, so I look after them by lending them my Sudocrem. It's not just for babies, it's for everybody. My darling sister swears by it for eczema. The show-off uses it for cuts and grazes. And Romeo over here relies on it to treat acne spots. Sudocrem has got the whole family covered. And of course, it's great for nappy rash. Bit of privacy, please. Sudocrem, not just for babies, for everybody.
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6: Brothers. Sisters. Today a great legacy rests upon your shoulders. Because here, we make more than just tea. We make proper brews. Brews that bring a tear to your eye and warmth to your soul. So go out there and do it for each other!
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Welcome back to the second hour of the Rob Holland Radio Show. That's Glenn Frey there, and the heat is on. As usual, at this particular time, we do 3 from 10. Basically, we play 3 songs from a top 10 singles chart in the UK from the days of way back when. This particular chart is from the week commencing 31st August 1969, and I can tell you that the number one was in the year 2525 by Zager and Evans, and that took a bit of believing then, but not so much now. At number 10 on its way up, the first of our 3 from 10 comes from Humble Pie and Natural Born Boogie.

There you go, 31st of August 1969, that's the week concerning 3 from 10, that was number 10, Natural Born Boogie, the first of our 3 from 10. The second of our 3 from 10 comes in at number 7, it's on its actual way down. It did get to number 6, that was as high as it got. But now number 7, The Equals and Viva Bobby Joe, the second of our 3 from 10.

There we go, that's the second of our 3 from 10 at number 7, Viva Bobby Joe, the Eagles. And the 31st of August 1969, that's the week we're looking at. And at number 2 is our third of our 3 from 10 from Creedence Clearwater Revival and Bad Moon Rising.

That's Susan Fassbender there and Twilight Cafe. Still to come, the feel-good half hour for the last half hour of the show. So hopefully you'll be ready for that and get your dancing shoes on because it's going to be good. And we'll have a couple of ballads before that. So we'll carry on with them and then we'll get to that feel-good half hour. Fabulous stuff.

Two cracking tunes there to start the feel-good half hour. That's the Javels there, and goodbye, there's nothing to say. And the Four Tops opened up with I Got a Feeling. And this is Paolo Nutini and Pencil Full of Lead.

There you go, unmistakable there. That's ABBA and Happy Hawaii. And you can just hear the lovely waves floating around. Oh, blimey, coconuts and palm trees. Wonderful stuff. Now then, here's that 5 minutes and 3 seconds of Mr. Elton John and Pinball Wizard.

Baltimore, not his real name, and Tarzan Boy. And that, one more song to play here on the Feel Good Half Hour, and it comes from Tina Turner. And it just remains for me to say bye for now. Hopefully you can join me again next Sunday between the hours of 3 and 5 here on More FM 102.2 for more of the Rob Pullen Radio Show. Until then, from me, Rob Pullen, bye for now. Here's Tina with What You Get Is What You See.

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1: From Feature Story News in Washington, I'm Nick Harper with the Week in Review. This week, the US and Iran continued to carry out strikes against the other, while the Iran-backed Houthi group captured a strategic island at the entrance to the Red Sea, prompting concerns the conflict is escalating further. The International Atomic Energy Agency also referred Iran to the United Nations Security Council for breaching its nuclear non-proliferation obligations, the first such referral in 20 years. The White House again said it is not seeking to resume negotiations. Ever since Jagruti Dave sent this report from Washington.
2: Iran is still capable of firing at boats in the Strait of Hormuz, and if anything, appears to be doubling down on its grip of that crucial waterway. So perhaps the president is trying to preempt difficulties his parties might face on the campaign trail, explaining why a war that's been going on for 6 months is showing no signs of ending, and perhaps to explain why gas prices have gone up. The nationwide average is $4.22 a gallon. And on that, the president is saying that the prices will go down sharply after the election when Iran will end the war because he says it can't go fighting any longer.
1: In the US, the Republican Party held a two-day midterm convention in Texas this week, with US President Donald Trump promising to give every American adult $5,000 if his party holds Congress in the elections. That plan could cost the US more than $1.2 trillion. Legal experts questioned whether the president had the authority to authorize such a payment. Ever since Kate Fisher sent this report.
3: There are also questions over the legality of this. It's illegal to kind of bribe people to vote for a particular political party. And I think it just shows that this is a president who knows that he is facing an uphill struggle in this midterm election, and he is doing everything he can to try to persuade the American people, as he said in this speech, to vote for him one more time. He told people to pretend that he was on the ballot.
1: On Friday, the world marked the 25th anniversary of the 9/11 terror attacks on the United States. The names of the almost 3,000 people who were killed were read out aloud at Ground Zero in New York. Vice President J.D. Vance and all four living former presidents attended the ceremony in Lower Manhattan. President Trump delivered remarks at a separate ceremony at the Pentagon. Ever since Mitch McCann sent this report from New York.
4: It is certainly a day of remembrance and reflection. We've just seen something quite extraordinary here where we're covering this from. A number of the large ships outside New York Harbor have been pressing down on their horns very loudly to mark 8:46, the moment 25 years ago that flight first struck the North Tower.
1: From Bureaus Worldwide, this is FSN.
5: Your mum. Fine person. Always there when you need her. But what if she's away? In Fuerteventura with Glenn. What then, friend? Well, when it's comfort you need, it has to be home.

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1: EJ Hugh Williams. 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

starting off today's show with a track from a very, very fine album by Johnson, Johnson & Johnson. The album is called Back to the Buffet, and that track was called Circles. I'll have another track, or maybe two, don't know yet, from that album a little bit later on in the show. My name is Hugh Williams. You're listening to The Sold Out Show, the very best soulful music around, plus of course a classic track or two and some remixes, etc, etc. Right, this is the Cool Notes, and this is the summer remix of Happy.

They won't mind if I say their name is a blast from the past. It's the Cool Notes, and that is the summer remix of Happy. You are listening to the sold-out show, Sahara. Don't

Yes, indeed. Oh, that is Sahara. Caught me out there for a second. It's called Don't Worry, and this is Dr. Packer remix. This is his take on Shack Attack and Nightbirds.

I was playing that track a few weeks ago, but that is the remix. It's Michael B. Sutton, and it is called Enough is Enough. You're listening to The Sold Out Show. My name is Hugh Williams, and this is Wanda Ray Willis, and this is called I Got to Be Strong.

Yes, indeed. Wanda Ray Willis, and that is called I Gotta Be Strong. And this is Brain Story, and this is called Blend.

That is called Blends. And it's still going on in the background. And this is, well, it's released now. This is Detroit Centrics. And this is called Let's Go Out.

They are called Detroit Centrics, and that is their current release. It is called Let's Go Out. Okay, I played this one on the show last week, so I'd play it again because I do rather like it. This is Jennifer Holliday, and this track is called Baby Tonight. It's Paul Simpson's unreleased remix.

taken from that marvellous album Back to the Buffet. That's Johnson, Johnson & Johnson, and that track is called Beautiful Feeling. This kicked off the show last week, I believe. Mother's Favourite Child, This Is Love.

0: mother's favourite child with Cedar Wright, and that is called This Is Love. 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

Yes, indeed, Donnell Pittman, and that is called Party in My Car. Played that last week for the first time. Also played this one last week for the first time. This is Sherelle, yes, Sherelle indeed, and this is called This Time.

0: Yes, it is, Sherelle, and this time and now is the time for today's classic track. So, today's artist, because it is a single person, was born in 1945, sadly passed away in the year of 2012. He was a childhood friend of Curtis Mayfield, Major Lance, Jerry Butler, and others as well, and probably known for his guitar work, although he played the piano as well. He was a singer-songwriter. He was also a computer programmer as well. He was kind of crossed over the borders musically, and he played soul, folk, jazz, funk, quite a large variety of music. And it's, as I said, this is If You Know, You Know. Today's classic track is Terry Callier, and this is called Ordinary Joe.
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2: From Feature Story News in Washington, I'm Nick Harper with the Week in Review. This week, the US and Iran continued to carry out strikes against the other, while the Iran-backed Houthi group captured a strategic island at the entrance to the Red Sea, prompting concerns the conflict is escalating further. The International Atomic Energy Agency also referred Iran to the United Nations Security Council for breaching its nuclear non-proliferation obligations, the first such referral in 20 years. The White House again said it is not seeking to resume negotiations. Ever since Jagruti Dave sent this report from Washington.
3: Iran is still capable of firing at boats in the Strait of Hormuz, and if anything, appears to be doubling down on its grip of that crucial waterway. So perhaps the president is trying to preempt difficulties his parties might face on the campaign trail, explaining why a war that's been going on for 6 months is showing no signs of ending, and perhaps to explain why gas prices have gone up. The nationwide average is $4.22 a gallon. And on that, the president is saying that the prices will go down sharply after the election when Iran will end the war because he says it can't go fighting any longer.
2: In the US, the Republican Party held a two-day midterm convention in Texas this week, with US President Donald Trump promising to give every American adult $5,000 if his party holds Congress in the elections. That plan could cost the US more than $1.2 trillion. Legal experts questioned whether the president had the authority to authorize such a payment. Ever since Kate Fisher sent this report.
4: There are also questions over the legality of this. It's illegal to kind of bribe people to vote for a particular political party. And I think it just shows that this is a president who knows that he is facing an uphill struggle in this midterm election, and he is doing everything he can to try to persuade the American people, as he said in this speech, to vote for him one more time. He told people to pretend that he was on the ballot.
2: On Friday, the world marked the 25th anniversary of the 9/11 terror attacks on the United States. The names of the almost 3,000 people who were killed were read out aloud at Ground Zero in New York. Vice President J.D. Vance and all four living former presidents attended the ceremony in Lower Manhattan. President Trump delivered remarks at a separate ceremony at the Pentagon. Ever since Mitch McCann sent this report from New York.
5: It is certainly a day of remembrance and reflection. We've just seen something quite extraordinary here where we're covering this from. A number of the large ships outside New York Harbor have been pressing down on their horns very loudly to mark 8:46, the moment 25 years ago that flight first struck the North Tower.
2: From Bureaus Worldwide, this is FSN.
6: My family always look after me, so I look after them by lending them my Sudocrem. 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The show-off uses it for cuts and grazes. And Romeo over here relies on it to treat acne spots. Sudocrem has got the whole family covered. And of course, it's great for nappy rash. Bit of privacy, please. Sudocrem, not just for babies, for everybody.
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As we move into the second hour on today's show, that is Ingram Street, and that is called Don't Disturb the Groove. And this next one I've been playing for a couple of weeks now, I actually really like this. It's Bella Brown and the Jealous Lovers, and this is called Stay Too Long.

0: Los Angeles based musical collective Bella Brown and the Jealous Lovers, and that is called Stay Too Long. Right, Lolita Holloway remixed by Louis Vega and Yvonne Turner.
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Loving that track still. It's the Bamboos. It's their current single. It is called Rockets and Flowers. And this is Mr. Chris Kingdon. And this is My Favourite Place.

Very nice from Chris Kingdon, my favourite place, and now seems an appropriate time to talk about independent artists. As I keep saying on the show, most of the music you hear on the show is supplied by independent artists. There is no major record label behind them, there is no major money behind them, and the only reason they can afford to make more music is if we buy the music that, you know, that we like. And you know, it's only, what, 99p for a download, or, you know, you can buy a CD, you can buy vinyl, whatever floats your boat. But whatever you do, remember, please, please, please support independent artists. It's absolutely vital. Right, let us move on now with April Amsterdam, and this track is called Show Me Love.

April Amsterdam, that's Amsterdam spelled A-M-S-T-A-D-A-M, as opposed to Amsterdam. And that is called Show Me Love. You're listening to The Sold Out Show and The Heart Tones coming up next. Don't Forget Me Love.

Yes, indeed, that is the Heart Tones and Don't Forget Me Love. And this is the delightful Brooke Combe, and this is called Love Was Made of Stone.

Sold Out Show playing Mark Staggers, and that track is called With Me. Right, this is Juliet Farrell, and this is called Mr. Wonderful, and it sounds a little bit like this.

Latest release from Juliet Farrell, Mr. Wonderful, and from current release, well, I suppose this is a current release, but it's a remix current release. This is Yves Chopin's remix of classic tune, Rain Christian. This

Yes, that is Rain Christian and featuring Viva, and that is called Spellbound. Right, two more from me before we have to sadly put an end to the show today. So, first of those two is the Chestnut Brothers, even, and this is called Come to Me.

0: That is the Chestnut Brothers, Come to Me. And I've only got time for one more tune on the show today. So, on behalf of my sponsor, Music for the Soul Records, Dave's Rare CDs.com, on behalf of myself, Hugh Williams.
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2: From Feature Story News in Washington, I'm Nick Harper with the Week in Review. This week, the US and Iran continued to carry out strikes against the other, while the Iran-backed Houthi group captured a strategic island at the entrance to the Red Sea, prompting concerns the conflict is escalating further. The International Atomic Energy Agency also referred Iran to the United Nations Security Council for breaching its nuclear non-proliferation obligations, the first such referral in 20 years. The White House again said it is not seeking to resume negotiations. Ever since Jagruti Dave sent this report from Washington.
3: Iran is still capable of firing at boats in the Strait of Hormuz, and if anything, appears to be doubling down on its grip of that crucial waterway. So perhaps the president is trying to preempt difficulties his parties might face on the campaign trail, explaining why a war that's been going on for 6 months is showing no signs of ending, and perhaps to explain why gas prices have gone up. The nationwide average is $4.22 a gallon. And on that, the president is saying that the prices will go down sharply after the election, when Iran will end the war, because he says it can't go fighting any longer.
2: In the US, the Republican Party held a two-day midterm convention in Texas this week, with US President Donald Trump promising to give every American adult $5,000 if his party holds Congress in the elections. That plan could cost the US more than $1.2 trillion. Legal experts questioned whether the president had the authority to authorize such a payment. Ever since Kate Fisher sent this report.
4: There are also questions over the legality of this. It's illegal to kind of bribe people to vote for a particular political party. And I think it just shows that this is a president who knows that he is facing an uphill struggle in this midterm election, and he is doing everything he can to try to persuade the American people, as he said in this speech, to vote for him one more time. He told people to pretend that he was on the ballot.
2: On Friday, the world marked the 25th anniversary of the 9/11 terror attacks on the United States. The names of the almost 3,000 people who were killed were read out aloud at Ground Zero in New York. Vice President J.D. Vance and all four living former presidents attended the ceremony in Lower Manhattan. President Trump delivered remarks at a separate ceremony at the Pentagon. Ever since Mitch McCann sent this report from New York.
5: It is certainly a day of remembrance and reflection. We've just seen something quite extraordinary here where we're covering this from. A number of the large ships outside New York Harbor have been pressing down on their horns very loudly to mark 8:46, the moment 25 years ago that flight first struck the North Tower.
2: From Bureaus Worldwide, this is FSN.
6: Your mum, fine person, always there when you need her. 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In Fuerteventura with Glenn. 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
3: Well, hello there once again, my lovely country friends. How are you today? My name is Dave Watkins. As you might have guessed by now, this is the Country Mile, episode 436, the show where you come to every week to hear some proper country music. All brand new releases as well, by the way, keeping the sound of real country music alive and kicking. I have got so many things on the show this week, including all these songs in full.

So all those songs in full, of course, and a lot more where that came from. I have another track from the September album of the month from The Wild of Blue. I've got the big country question, of course, and two brand new things from The World of Bluegrass in Two Grass. And before we get to the question, I'm going to be playing two very mainstream artists, something I very, very rarely do. But I'm doing it because I think you will enjoy what it is, okay? I'll explain more, but just don't hold it against me, because I always say proper country music and I'm going to be playing two mainstream artists. But bear with me, trust me on this. We opened the show this week with the returning Justin Moore. He's been away for a little while. 2024 was the last album. Earlier this year, he took a little bit of a break and got himself back on track. And Missing You Night is his brand new song, and I think that is just absolutely superb. What a song to get us going. Hopefully more to come from him across this year. But up next on the show, two legends. Two songs time, Randy Travis. And right now, David Allan Coe. And I'll tell you all about why I'm playing them after you've heard these two songs.

Now, a friend of mine named Steve Goodman wrote that song, and he told me it was the perfect country and western song. So I wrote him back a letter, and I told him it was not the perfect country and western song, because he hadn't said anything at all about mama, or trains, or trucks, or prisons, or getting drunk. So he wrote another verse to the song, and he sent it to me, and after reading it, I realized my friend had written the perfect country and western song. I felt obliged to put it out as my third record, the last

0: Creamery. 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
1: I have to say, I very rarely sing any part of this show, so don't panic on that account. But when Charlie Marie did that for us, I thought that was super nice. And so I like to place that in the show occasionally. She had a fantastic album earlier this year. Don't forget to go and check her out. Lovely, lovely lady. So first of all, you heard from David Allan Coe with a newly recorded version of his classic song, You Never Called Me By My Name. He sadly passed away in May this year, but they are just about to release an album of newly recorded and unreleased songs called A Million Reasons, which is going to be out on October the 16th. That's the first track release from it. And then Randy Travis, he has an album of unreleased songs available from November the 13th, a little bit later on. It's called Same Old Way, and I Don't Care is the track that I played for you there. But we very, very much do, because he is one of the classic voices in country music, isn't he? Absolutely outstanding, and it's just been such a shame he's been poorly for so long. But lovely they could be releasing this album in a couple of months' time.

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1: So up next is the song I warned you about. Two mainstream artists with a brand new song, and I think you'll like it anyway. But my credibility could be blown in a minute because I usually just play proper country music. But it is country, so bear with me. So you heard two female artists, first of all, from Montana, the marvellous Stephanie Quayle with Cowboy Phase. And that is a track from her brand new album called The Seeker, which is available right now. She's really good. Played her on the show several times, stephaniequayle.com. And then you just heard from Jenny Tolman, one of my favourite female artists, from her recently released album, Music City Mutt. I want to play more than one track from that one because it's a really good album. And a tune called Baby Steps, which is written about her son, Bear, who is about a year old now, I do believe. You can find out all about Jenny on her Facebook page. Lots of links from there. Very entertaining artist. Please do go and investigate. So here's the one I warned you about. It is country, but it's by two mainstream artists. I'm sure you'll get the gist of it when I press play.
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0: There we go, Kane Brown and a song called Boots, featuring a bit of Shania in the background and based on her 1995 tune, Whose Bed Have Your Boots Been Under? So it is country. They are mainstream artists I wouldn't normally play on this show, but sometimes I think I hear a song and I think you will like that either way, whether it's hardcore, traditional country or not. You'll like that, did you? I hope you did.
1: And now, on the Country Mile, it's time for the Big Country Question.
0: So every week here on the Country Mile, I ask you one question and one question only about the world of country music. I then give you a choice of three possible answers so everybody can have a go, whether you're an expert or not. And if you do get it right, you get three big Country Mile points in your back pocket. Save them for a rainy day, which, as someone that lives here in England, is going to be quite soon, I'm sure. So the question this week is all about Shania Twain, and now I've written it down, I'm not sure whether I've asked it to you before, a long time in the past, so maybe you'll know it straight away, maybe you'll know it anyway. So are you ready for the question? Shania Twain, very simply, what is her real first name? Is it A, Sharon? Is it B, Carrie Ann? Or is it C, Eileen? Shania Twain's real first name, is it A, Sharon, B, Carrie Ann, or C, Eileen? I will give you the answer after we've visited the world of bluegrass in this week's Two Grass section.
2: Hi, this is Christy Cox. Now it's time to play two new songs from the world of bluegrass on the section we call Two Grass. Right now, only on the Country Mile.

0: Hey, this is Cody Norris of The Cody Norris Show, and you're listening to The Country Mile.
1: Every week here on The Country Mile, I do a little bit of bluegrass because I like it and I like to share it with you. So hopefully you enjoy Two Grass. First of all, from the Sullivan Sisters, two young sisters alongside three young chaps, and they make really good tunes. And that was a self-written song. It's called Good Time to Say Goodbye, but it's not yet here on the show, by the way. We're not doing that yet. But yeah, Sullivan Sisters, very good indeed. And then you heard, I think it's the first time I've played her. Her name is Riley Bourne. I'll give you a spell check in a second. She's from Illinois. She's written songs for a lot of people in all kinds of country and bluegrass. And she plays country and bluegrass. So that's her brand new song. It's called Company I Keep. Very catchy indeed. RileyBourne.com. RYLIE and then BOURNE. So two brand new bluegrass things and two more next week. But now it's time for the Big Country Answer.
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1: By the way, up next will be another track from the album of the month of September from The Wilder Blue. But first of all, if you remember just a few minutes ago, I asked you, what was Shania Twain's real first name? How did you get on? Was it A, Sharon? I always want to say it like Ozzy Osbourne, like Sharon, Sharon. Was it B, Carrie Ann, or was it C, Eileen? I reckon a lot of you will have known it was C, Eileen. Her real name is Eileen Regina Edwards. Now, apologies if you're listening and your name is Eileen Edwards, but do you think Shania Twain would have been as big if she'd gone with that? I don't know. So anyway, 3 points if you said C, and if not, never mind. There's another quiz next week. And next on the Country Mile, another selection from my album of

So three in a row. First of all, the album of the month for September from one of my favourite bands from Texas, The Wilder Blue. Their fifth album has just come out. It's called Cinco, and the opening track is called Sinners and Strays, with the harmonies are just magical. And did you know, originally they were called Hill Country, but they changed their name after that one debut album, and they took their name from one of the songs on that album, which is called Dixie Darling, and it mentions a Wilder Blue, and they became the Wilder Blue. You'll hear a track from this album every week across the month, but don't delay, get on that album straight away. It's outstanding. In the middle, one of the upcoming stars, his name is Hudson Westbrook. Recently I played the title track from an upcoming album, Made You Look, which is going to be available on November the 6th, and that was called The Joker. Really nice, a little bit differently done as well. Hudson Westbrook with The Joker. And then you just heard, making her debut on the show, from Nashville, a bit of contemporary country, Sophia Lee Davis with Long As I Can. You can find her on Facebook. I'm going to be looking up, because I think that's really good. Sophia, S-O-F-I-A, Lee Davis with Long As I Can. That is out now.

0: Stonewall Classic Country from Wyatt McCubbin, MC CUBBIN, with All Out to You. He's from Ohio. The debut album 650 is going to be available from October the 16th, so I'll be following up with that very soon. And then before that, Thelma and James with a gorgeous song called The Way That It Wasn't. They are a married couple, but her first name is Mackenzie. Thelma is a middle name, and Jake, James is his actual first name, so they thought they confused people like me by mixing it all up and calling themselves Thelma and James professionally. Last week I promised you I'd play another track from the Carly Pearce album Honest Woman, and it's her favourite song, and she's going to tell you about it right now.
1: My absolute favourite song on the album is He Don't Like My Dogs. If you know me, you know that I have two little Shih Tzus named Johnny and June. They are my pride and joy. If you do not like them, I do not like you. That is the message. That is where we're at. I've always wanted to write a song for my dogs, but I never really knew how to do it. And this is an anthem and a true story of somebody in my life who I was dating who wasn't very nice to my dogs. And you know what? They are not in my life anymore. And I can't wait for them to hear this song because they're going to know that it's about them. And I gave a few zingers in there to really just drive it home. So you go listen to this one and know that it's Johnny and June's favorite song. Here's You Don't Like My Dogs.

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1: From Feature Story News in Washington, I'm Nick Harper with the Week in Review. This week, the US and Iran continued to carry out strikes against the other, while the Iran-backed Houthi group captured a strategic island at the entrance to the Red Sea, prompting concerns the conflict is escalating further. The International Atomic Energy Agency also referred Iran to the United Nations Security Council for breaching its nuclear non-proliferation obligations, the first such referral in 20 years. The White House again said it is not seeking to resume negotiations. FSN's Jagruti Dave sent this report from Washington.
2: Iran is still capable of firing at boats in the Strait of Hormuz, and if anything, appears to be doubling down on its grip of that crucial waterway. So perhaps the president is trying to preempt difficulties his parties might face on the campaign trail, explaining why a war that's been going on for 6 months is showing no signs of ending, and perhaps to explain why gas prices have gone up. The nationwide average is $4.22 a gallon. And on that, the president is saying that the prices will go down sharply after the election when Iran will end the war, because he says it can't go fighting any longer.
1: In the US, the Republican Party held a two-day midterm convention in Texas this week, with US President Donald Trump promising to give every American adult $5,000 if his party holds Congress in the elections. That plan could cost the US more than $1.2 trillion. Legal experts questioned whether the president had the authority to authorize such a payment. Ever since Kate Fisher sent this report.
3: There are also questions over the legality of this. It's illegal to kind of bribe people to vote for a particular political party. And I think it just shows that this is a president who knows that he is facing an uphill struggle in this midterm election, and he is doing everything he can to try to persuade the American people, as he said in this speech, to vote for him one more time. He told people to pretend that he was on the ballot.
1: On Friday, the world marked the 25th anniversary of the 9/11 terror attacks on the United States. The names of the almost 3,000 people who were killed were read out aloud at Ground Zero in New York. Vice President J.D. Vance and all four living former presidents attended the ceremony in Lower Manhattan. President Trump delivered remarks at a separate ceremony at the Pentagon. FSN's Mitch McCann sent this report from New York.
4: It is certainly a day of remembrance and reflection. We've just seen something quite extraordinary here where we're covering this from. A number of the large ships outside New York Harbor have been pressing down on their horns very loudly to mark 8:46, the moment 25 years ago that flight first struck the North Tower.
1: From Bureaus Worldwide, this is FSN.
5: I've been in the cereal mascot game for 30 years. Flakes, Loops, Loopy Flakes, Flaky Loops, I've done them all. 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Delicious, balanced, well-rounded, grown up.
6: I love Alpen.
7: Oh, afternoon, Caesar.
8: Good afternoon. How are you getting on with my glorious city?
7: Well, it's all finished, Gov.
8: What?
7: Yep, it's all done. I've built the Colosseum, the aqueduct, the lot.
8: You've built Rome? In a day?
7: Yes.
8: You're pulling my leg.
7: No.
8: Ah, you must have had your Weetabix this morning.
7: Oh, I did, Gov. Three of them. Now, there's still some grouting to do in your Roman baths, but I'll have that done by the end of the day.
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1: From Feature Story News in Washington, I'm Nick Harper with the Week in Review. This week, the US and Iran continued to carry out strikes against the other, while the Iran-backed Houthi group captured a strategic island at the entrance to the Red Sea, prompting concerns the conflict is escalating further. The International Atomic Energy Agency also referred Iran to the United Nations Security Council for breaching its nuclear non-proliferation obligations, the first such referral in 20 years. The White House again said it is not seeking to resume negotiations. FSN's Jagruti Dave sent this report from Washington.
2: Iran is still capable of firing at boats in the Strait of Hormuz, and if anything, appears to be doubling down on its grip of that crucial waterway. So perhaps the president is trying to preempt difficulties his parties might face on the campaign trail, explaining why a war that's been going on for 6 months is showing no signs of ending, and perhaps to explain why gas prices have gone up. The nationwide average is $4.22 a gallon. And on that, the president is saying that the prices will go down sharply after the election when Iran will end the war because he says it can't go fighting any longer.
1: In the US, the Republican Party held a two-day midterm convention in Texas this week, with US President Donald Trump promising to give every American adult $5,000 if his party holds Congress in the elections. That plan could cost the US more than $1.2 trillion. Legal experts questioned whether the president had the authority to authorize such a payment. Ever since Kate Fisher sent this report.
3: There are also questions over the legality of this. It's illegal to kind of bribe people to vote for a particular political party. And I think it just shows that this is a president who knows that he is facing an uphill struggle in this midterm election, and he is doing everything he can to try to persuade the American people, as he said in this speech, to vote for him one more time. He told people to pretend that he was on the ballot.
1: On Friday, the world marked the 25th anniversary of the 9/11 terror attacks on the United States. The names of the almost 3,000 people who were killed were read out aloud at Ground Zero in New York. Vice President J.D. Vance and all four living former presidents attended the ceremony in Lower Manhattan. President Trump delivered remarks at a separate ceremony at the Pentagon. FSN's Mitch McCann sent this report from New York.
4: It is certainly a day of remembrance and reflection. We've just seen something quite extraordinary here where we're covering this from. A number of the large ships outside New York Harbor have been pressing down on their horns very loudly to mark 8:46, the moment 25 years ago that flight first struck the North Tower.
1: From bureaus worldwide, this is FSN.

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1: Oh, hello again. 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In a busy street. 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
1: From Feature Story News in Washington, I'm Nick Harper with the Week in Review. This week, the US and Iran continued to carry out strikes against the other, while the Iran-backed Houthi group captured a strategic island at the entrance to the Red Sea, prompting concerns the conflict is escalating further. The International Atomic Energy Agency also referred Iran to the United Nations Security Council for breaching its nuclear non-proliferation obligations, the first such referral in 20 years. The White House again said it is not seeking to resume negotiations. FSN's Jagruti Dave sent this report from Washington.
2: Iran is still capable of firing at boats in the Strait of Hormuz, and if anything, appears to be doubling down on its grip of that crucial waterway. So perhaps the president is trying to preempt difficulties his parties might face on the campaign trail, explaining why a war that's been going on for 6 months is showing no signs of ending, and perhaps to explain why gas prices have gone up. The nationwide average is $4.22 a gallon. And on that, the president is saying that the prices will go down sharply after the election, when Iran will end the war, because he says it can't go fighting any longer.
1: In the US, the Republican Party held a two-day midterm convention in Texas this week, with US President Donald Trump promising to give every American adult $5,000 if his party holds Congress in the elections. That plan could cost the US more than $1.2 trillion. Legal experts questioned whether the president had the authority to authorize such a payment. FSN's Kate Fisher sent this report.
3: There are also questions over the legality of this. It's illegal to kind of bribe people to vote for a particular political party. And I think it just shows that this is a president who knows that he is facing an uphill struggle in this midterm election, and he is doing everything he can to try to persuade the American people, as he said in this speech, to vote for him one more time. He told people to pretend that he was on the ballot.
1: On Friday, the world marked the 25th anniversary of the 9/11 terror attacks on the United States. The names of the almost 3,000 people who were killed were read out aloud at Ground Zero in New York. Vice President J.D. Vance and all four living former presidents attended the ceremony in Lower Manhattan. President Trump delivered remarks at a separate ceremony at the Pentagon. Ever since Mitch McCann sent this report from New York.
4: It is certainly a day of remembrance and reflection. We've just seen something quite extraordinary here where we're covering this from. A number of the large ships outside New York Harbour have been pressing down on their horns very loudly to mark 8:46, the moment 25 years ago that flight first struck the North Tower.
1: From Bureaus Worldwide, this is FSN.
5: My family always look after me, so I look after them by lending them my Sudocrem. It's not just for babies, it's for everybody. My darling sister swears by it for eczema. The show-off uses it for cuts and grazes. And Romeo over here relies on it to treat acne spots. Sudocrem has got the whole family covered. And of course, it's great for nappy rash. Bit of privacy, please. Sudocrem, not just for babies, for everybody.
6: No. Morning. Morning. Brothers, sisters, today a great legacy rests upon your shoulders. Because here, we make more than just tea. We make proper brews. Brews that bring a tear to your eye and warmth to your soul. So go out there and do it for each other.
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1: From Feature Story News in Washington, I'm Nick Harper with the Week in Review. This week, the US and Iran continued to carry out strikes against the other, while the Iran-backed Houthi group captured a strategic island at the entrance to the Red Sea, prompting concerns the conflict is escalating further. The International Atomic Energy Agency also referred Iran to the United Nations Security Council for breaching its nuclear non-proliferation obligations, the first such referral in 20 years. The White House again said it is not seeking to resume negotiations. FSN's Jagruti Dave sent this report from Washington.
2: Iran is still capable of firing at boats in the Strait of Hormuz, and if anything, appears to be doubling down on its grip of that crucial waterway. So perhaps the president is trying to preempt difficulties his parties might face on the campaign trail, explaining why a war that's been going on for 6 months is showing no signs of ending, and perhaps to explain why gas prices have gone up. The nationwide average is $4.22 a gallon. And on that, the president is saying that the prices will go down sharply after the election when Iran will end the war because he says it can't go fighting any longer.
1: In the US, the Republican Party held a two-day midterm convention in Texas this week, with US President Donald Trump promising to give every American adult $5,000 if his party holds Congress in the elections. That plan could cost the US more than $1.2 trillion. Legal experts questioned whether the president had the authority to authorize such a payment. Ever since Kate Fisher sent this report.
3: There are also questions over the legality of this. It's illegal to kind of bribe people to vote for a particular political party. And I think it just shows that this is a president who knows that he is facing an uphill struggle in this midterm election, and he is doing everything he can to try to persuade the American people, as he said in this speech, to vote for him one more time. He told people to pretend that he was on the ballot.
1: On Friday, the world marked the 25th anniversary of the 9/11 terror attacks on the United States. The names of the almost 3,000 people who were killed were read out aloud at Ground Zero in New York. Vice President J.D. Vance and all four living former presidents attended the ceremony in Lower Manhattan. President Trump delivered remarks at a separate ceremony at the Pentagon. FSN's Mitch McCann sent this report from New York.
4: It is certainly a day of remembrance and reflection. We've just seen something quite extraordinary here where we're covering this from. A number of the large ships outside New York Harbor have been pressing down on their horns very loudly to mark 8:46, the moment 25 years ago that flight first struck the North Tower.
1: From bureaus worldwide, this is FSN.
5: My family always look after me, so I look after them by lending them my Sudocrem. It's not just for babies, it's for everybody. My darling sister swears by it for eczema. The show-off uses it for cuts and grazes. And Romeo over here relies on it to treat acne spots. Sudocrem has got the whole family covered. And of course, it's great for nappy rash. Bit of privacy, please. Sudocrem, not just for babies, for everybody.
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6: 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Sisters. Today a great legacy rests upon your shoulders. Because here, we make more than just tea. We make proper brews. Brews that bring a tear to your eye and warmth to your soul. So go out there and do it for
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boys and girls, you are now entering the Chill Out Zone with DJ Lazy B. Hold tight, it could be a rough ride.

0: Summer romances end for all kinds of reasons. But when all is said and done, they have one thing in common. They are shooting stars, a spectacular moment of light in the heavens, a fleeting glimpse of eternity. And in a flash, they're gone.
1: Lazy Bee.
2: Well, where in the world is it tonight?

So how are you? Hello. The systems are green, the lights are red. I think we're going to be okay. The satellite link to the studio is only going sort of like 100 odd miles tonight. So we're on the coast of Lincolnshire. The Royal Borough of Skegness. Who? What? Show tonight coming from Skeggy. We're virtually on the beach right now. Gonna make sure I don't get sand in me crack. In my shoes, you know, the cracks of your feet. It gets really... I'm doing the show live with a Kiss Me Quick hat on, and I've got a sugar dummy in my mouth.

Liam's just popped up. He said, I wouldn't call it royal, LB. It is Liam. It's right royal here. I'm a big fan of Skegness. Anyway, hello. Welcome along to the Chill Out Zone. I hope you're well. Thank you for being there. I hope your weekend was good. I hope your week was good as well. Did you have a good one or not? If you didn't, I'm here to talk about it. You can look at me, look upon me as your therapist, your doctor.

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Trust me. I am your certified doctor of love. Okay, let me set the scene. Carl, affectionately known as Carlos, he's got some Italian blood in him. He's had a few things in him. And he's holding the fort from a secret location in the UK. The satellite link is beamed down to his house on his ultra-fast internet connection. We all link up. And somehow, it works. So thank you to Carlos for being there, holding the show together with a very long piece of string and a couple of Pepsi cans. Are you well this week, Carl, yeah? Thumbs up. GG to Carl. It's funny because I'm watching Carl on the screen on TikTok and there's kind of like a 15, 20, 25, 30 second delay. So it's very weird to do. But he's good. He's happy. He's smiling, actually. He's beaming. He's like a man possessed. So good evening, Carl. Thank you for being there, my friend. And I hope you're okay. We'll speak as the night progresses. Normally, he doesn't hear from me unless there's something wrong. And then suddenly I'm shouting down the link to him. And, you know, I get all upset and everything. And then after, I have to say sorry to him and buy him a drink or something. But he puts up with me most weeks now, especially when the show's on the road. We've got holidays coming up galore. So the amount of money that this guy earns from the show is absolutely crazy. He's a very rich man. And we're talking phone numbers here. The salary... In fact, I'd be probably better off if I was Carl. Try and keep him happy, please. He's the real boss round here. I'm just a lackey.

Well, thank you for being there tonight, by the way. It means a lot. We're going to have fun tonight. We're going to have fun together. Nice, relaxed show. A safe place to be on a Sunday night, wherever you are in the whole of the world. And believe me, you guys are everywhere. I can see from here. I get like a readout. You know, I don't want to appear creepy and scare you. You know, the IP and stuff like that. So I know who's tuned in and where you are. And it's a nice crowd tonight. It's a good show. Okay. All the usual shenanigans on the show tonight. You're the main person. I'm just like a, you know, I'm just a voice, really. You control the show. You can get a mention on the show, take part in the show, interact. The main place to head to, especially if you haven't been there before, and you have got to join up, really, for the best experience, join up. Become a little member at lazybee.uk. If you try and go to some of the features, you'll notice you've got to log in. So just take 5 minutes and join up, register, and then you can get access to the most intimate parts of LB on the show, okay? So lazybee.uk, sign up. We'll come back in a second. We'll go through the show in depth. I've got a running order. I'm very organised tonight. There's a schedule to the show, and we'll go through it next, okay? I hope you're paying attention.

Let's go through the running order of the show for you tonight. Horoscopes, part one, 10:30. Part two at 11:30. Part three at 12:30. Battle of the Ballads on the way. Access via the website, lazybee.uk. Nip along, click on Battle of the Ballads. It's actually an overflow situation from last week. I was a bit stressed out towards the end of the show, so we didn't announce the winner of Battle of the Ballads last week, so we carried it forward to this week. It's Carl against Uncle. Michael Bolton against Alex Warren. For more details, have a little look at the website, okay? lazybee.uk. And if you want to tune as well, access the website for that as well. Everything is on the website, all right? Nip along there, ask for a tune, investigate the website, and, let me know what you think of it. It'd be nice to hear from you tonight, especially if it's your first time. Good evening to Neil, tuned in, relaxing. He's been out for a Turkish meal tonight. He's told me where he's been. He's given me the website. I'm going to try and nip across to see. I'm very jealous. I had dry bread. That's all I had for my meal tonight. So thank you, Neil, for rubbing it in.

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It's me, Jessica, your favorite highly qualified astrologer, despite having absolutely no qualifications in astrology whatsoever. In part 1, we have Aries, Taurus, Gemini, and Cancer. 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Aries. This week you will wake up feeling unusually energetic and decide to get your life completely organized. By 9:17 a.m. you'll have reorganized the kitchen cupboards, alphabetized your socks and created a spreadsheet for your breakfast cereal. By 9:19 a.m. you'll have forgotten where you put the spreadsheet. A mysterious opportunity will come your way involving a wheelbarrow, two chickens and a man called Trevor. Say no. Nobody has ever benefited from a sentence beginning, "Trust me, I've got a chicken." Taurus. You will discover that someone has eaten your favorite snack. You will immediately launch an investigation worthy of CSI, Greg's. The evidence will be examined. Witnesses will be questioned. CCTV footage will be reviewed. Eventually you'll discover that you ate it yourself yesterday. Your lucky item this week is a biscuit. Your unlucky item is the packet the biscuit came in. Gemini. Gemini. The stars have clearly been saving their best material for you. You are charming, intelligent, witty, attractive and quite possibly the only person capable of assembling flat pack furniture without saying, "Where the bloody hell does that go?" This week you'll impress everyone with your quick thinking and natural ability. Unfortunately, you'll also spend 20 minutes looking for your phone while talking on it. Still, nobody's perfect. Unlike Gemini. Obviously. Cancer. The moon is sending you a powerful message this week. Unfortunately, it has been written on the back of a takeaway menu, and the ink has run. Expect emotional revelations, unexpected visitors and a strong desire to stay indoors wearing something that technically qualifies as clothing. Someone will tell you that you should get out more. Ignore them. They probably enjoy jogging. And nobody trusts people who enjoy jogging. And that's part one. The next four star signs will be coming up in about an hour. So don't go anywhere, unless you're a Sagittarius. They've probably already gone somewhere.

check in on the night shift register. We'll give you a special mention on the show. We'll also put you in a little drawer, giving away loads of good stuff on the show. So laserbee.uk, click on the register. Register yourself as present and correct on the show tonight. I thank you. I do have to approve the registration, so it does take me a few minutes to approve. But after that, you're in business and ready to go. Take that on the chill out zone right here.

So if you haven't registered for the show, nip along to lazybee.uk, register. And we've got a thing called the Night Shift Register. And it'll do you good to get into the habit of clocking on with the Night Shift Register every week. And we're going to start giving stuff away and doing VIP stuff. It's going to be really, really good. And if you haven't registered on the website, make yourself a little user account. It'll make things a lot easier, make things a lot more secure as well. Also, I'll be doing your messages of love tonight as well. We'll try and take some phone calls later on the show as well. Battle of the Ballads is a good one tonight. I'll tell you about that, I don't know, in the next 5 or 10 minutes, okay? And you can get your vote on Battle of the Ballads. I'll reveal the winner definitely tonight before the end of the show, okay? It's nice to have your company. Thank you for being there. Chill Out Zone on a Sunday night. This is so lush and so laid back. It's perfect Chill Out Zone music. The man, the legend, Michael Jackson. It's called Lady in My Life.

can't believe we're nearly 1 hour into the show already. I haven't even brushed my hair. I hope you've had a great weekend. Thank you for ending it with me at the Chill Out Zone. 0121 285 3737, if you want to come through for a little chat. We'll open the lines about 11, something like that. And we're all talking, by the way. We're all on TikTok Live. So if you've never kind of tuned into the show before, you want to know what's going on, you know, come into TikTok and say hello to a few of the listeners and a few of the management and admin team. Fire up your TikTok and do a little search for DJ Lazy B, one word. DJ LAZYB. All right, it'd be nice to hear from you, especially if you're a newbie. All right, be rather nice to hear from you. I was out earlier doing the tourist thing. We're doing the show live from Skegness tonight, and we're doing the tourist thing on the seafront, drinking slush puppy, getting attacked by the seagulls, and I heard this tune on the radio, and I thought, you know what? I'm going to play it. I love this tune. So excuse me while I get a little bit freaky in the studio to this.

0: That's Prime at Night. I love that so much. That guy's so damn sexy, for goodness sake. Stop it, Brian. Stop being so hot, for goodness sake. You'll melt all the ladies. Chill out zone with LB. Talking of lovely ladies, good evening to Valeruni Vavushki. Listening at the moment in Lincolnshire. Lovely lady. Picked a lovely tune. It's all lovely to me. This is nice. Oh, I'm going to melt into a little puddle while me and Val listen to this tune.
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2: From Feature Story News in Washington, I'm Nick Harper with the Week in Review. This week, the US and Iran continued to carry out strikes against the other, while the Iran-backed Houthi group captured a strategic island at the entrance to the Red Sea, prompting concerns the conflict is escalating further. The International Atomic Energy Agency also referred Iran to the United Nations Security Council for breaching its nuclear non-proliferation obligations, the first such referral in 20 years. The White House again said it is not seeking to resume negotiations. Ever since Jagruti Dave sent this report from Washington.
3: Iran is still capable of firing at boats in the Strait of Hormuz, and if anything, appears to be doubling down on its grip of that crucial waterway. So perhaps the president is trying to preempt difficulties his parties might face on the campaign trail, explaining why a war that's been going on for 6 months is showing no signs of ending, and perhaps to explain why gas prices have gone up. The nationwide average is $4.22 a gallon. And on that, the president is saying that the prices will go down sharply after the election when Iran will end the war because he says it can't go fighting any longer.
2: In the US, the Republican Party held a two-day midterm convention in Texas this week, with US President Donald Trump promising to give every American adult $5,000 if his party holds Congress in the elections. That plan could cost the US more than $1.2 trillion. Legal experts questioned whether the president had the authority to authorize such a payment. Ever since Kate Fisher sent this report.
4: There are also questions over the legality of this. It's illegal to kind of bribe people to vote for a particular political party. And I think it just shows that this is a president who knows that he is facing an uphill struggle in this midterm election, and he is doing everything he can to try to persuade the American people, as he said in this speech, to vote for him one more time. He told people to pretend that he was on the ballot.
2: On Friday, the world marked the 25th anniversary of the 9/11 terror attacks on the United States. The names of the almost 3,000 people who were killed were read out aloud at Ground Zero in New York. Vice President J.D. Vance and all four living former presidents attended the ceremony in Lower Manhattan. President Trump delivered remarks at a separate ceremony at the Pentagon. Ever since Mitch McCann sent this report from New York.
5: It is certainly a day of remembrance and reflection. We've just seen something quite extraordinary here where we're covering this from. A number of the large ships outside New York Harbor have been pressing down on their horns very loudly to mark 8:46, the moment 25 years ago that flight first struck the North Tower.
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6: Your mum, fine person, always there when you need her. But what if she's away? In Fuerteventura, with Glenn. What then, friend? Well, when it's comfort you need, it has to be home.

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Piano in the Dark. Nice. Okay. I'm cooking a curry in the studio. It's a makeshift studio. In an apartment complex in Skegness. For the weekend. Go home tomorrow. I can't believe it. It's flown by. That's some lovely company, though. It's been brilliant. So if you want to pop up and say hello, it'd be nice to have your company. Let me know what you're up to. Let me know where you are. I'll give you a special mention on the show tonight. Well, I kind of got a little special announcement. Supposed to do it last week, but I'm rubbish. I'll fill you in just a while.

Gallagher and Lyle. I want to stay with you. I want to stay with you till 1 o'clock. After that, it's debatable. I can't promise, but if you want, we'll see how it goes. Battle of the Ballads update for this Sunday night. Michael Bolton, How Am I Supposed to Live Without You? Versus Ordinary, Alex Warren. Okay. Which one do you like? Which one would you like to win? It's fairly close tonight, actually. 57% of the votes, Michael Bolton, How Am I Supposed to Live Without You? And lagging behind by a little bit, Ordinary, Alex Warren. Make your choices now. LazyBee.uk. A little bit of reggae for you. Obviously a track that you'll know. Remixed in a reggae vibe from Trevor Walters.

That's a very sensual song. Keith Sweat, the girls are called, the woman is called Athena Cage. The tune is called Nobody. A good evening to John tonight in Birmingham. How are you, John? I hope you're okay. Valerino Vavavushki, any chance? Hope you're okay. And if you're tuned in on TikTok, any chance? Hello, hope you're okay. Thank you for being there. Good evening to Carl, looking after business. I'm broadcasting via the Eutelsat satellite, all the way from Skegness, back to the studios of the Chill Out Zone, and then on the air all over the world on different radio stations. Wherever you are, good evening. Thank you for being there. At 20 past 11, Chill Out Zone, playing the Carpenters. This is lovely. It's called Solitaire.

So next week on the show, I'm back home in downtown Birmingham, Bourneville. The week after, Salou. I'm away for about 10 days then. So, yeah, it's going to be good. Really good. Looking forward to it. The first part of going across Europe with the show. We got a holiday every week. No, not every week. Careful. I am saying that I am going away on two holidays in 10 days. That's going to be exciting. And we'll be doing the show live as well. But we've got a holiday at least every month all the way through until next February. So, yeah, we're going somewhere nice in September, October, November, December and January as well. To say I'm excited is an understatement. I'm like a dog with two tails.

Okay, now we've got Rachie. Now, Rachie's a member of the team behind the scenes at the Chill Out Zone. She's broke the website, okay? I'm going to tell everybody, she broke the website, but she's sorry. So if you did sign in the night shift register, you probably got deleted. But don't worry, we'll be okay. She dropped the iPad on the floor, I think. I don't know if it's broke or not. But she pressed a few buttons, and she's out of control. Maybe she's been on the drink. I just don't know with Rachie where I stand. Okay, we're going to do the next batch of horoscopes after Rose Royce. Love Don't Live Here Anymore. Late Night Chill Out Zone. And we'll work behind the scenes to fix the website, all right? LazyBee.uk.

What do you mean, no? I think you should vote right now on Battle of the Ballads. Can I help you out? Can I give you a very small taster of each tune in Battle of the Ballads tonight? Michael Bolton, How Am I Supposed to Live Without You? Is your first choice on Battle of the Ballads tonight.

Okay, so that could be your cup of tea. Maybe you fancy a little bit of Michael Bolton. Alternatively, Alex Warren could rock your boat and tickle your pickle with Ordinary.

0: Gary Barlow on the way. You know when you've got indigestion because behind the scenes you're eating a curry when you're supposed to be doing the show? Oh, dear me. Let me tell you about Battle of the Ballads. I feel better now. I had to do a little mini burp behind the scenes. I do apologise. Terrible manners. Okay, Battle of the Ballads update. I forgot what it was before, but anyway, Michael Bolton's dropped behind with 44% of the votes, pushing ahead like a powerhouse. Alex Warren. G will be happy. Georgia will be happy. She's partial to some Alex Warren. As requested by Assistant Carl, Ordinary is leading the votes at the minute with 56% of the votes. You can change things by nipping along at lazybee.uk. We're going to take the second batch of horoscopes. 11:39, chill out zone. Thank you for being there. These could be for you if it's your birthday.
1: 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In part 2, we're looking at Leo, Virgo, Libra, and Scorpio. 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If you can find LB's, he'll organize something. Sadly, the service has recently been suspended because LB misplaced the appointment book. He thinks it's in the same place as his car keys. Nobody knows where that is. Leo. The stars predict that you'll be feeling confident, glamorous, and ready to take on the world. You will enter a room and immediately assume everyone is looking at you. They're not. They're looking at the enormous piece of toilet paper stuck to your shoe. Still, confidence is confidence. Later this week you'll receive an exciting message. It will be from your electricity company. Apparently they're excited about your outstanding balance. Virgo. Virgo, this is your week to relax. Put your feet up. Take it easy. Stop worrying. Everything will be fine. There is absolutely no need to check whether the cupboard doors are properly aligned. Or whether the cushions are straight. Or whether that picture frame is 2 millimeters off-center. Actually, you might want to check that picture frame. It's bothering me now. Libra. Libra, you magnificent human being. The universe has clearly decided that you deserve special treatment. You are balanced, sophisticated, intelligent, and wonderfully diplomatic. People naturally trust you. You could probably negotiate peace between two countries while simultaneously deciding where to order a takeaway from. Your boss is also a Libra, although he's probably not listening to this because he's far too busy being important. Scorpio. Scorpio, you're about to experience a mysterious transformation. You'll suddenly become suspicious of absolutely everyone. Your partner will say, "Where are you going?" You'll think, "Why are they asking?" The postman will say, "Good morning." You'll think, "What does he know?" The cat will look at you. You'll think, "He's definitely hiding something." Your horoscope says you're being watched by your cat. Mostly because it wants feeding. And that concludes part 2. The next 4 star signs will be coming up in about an hour, so make yourself comfortable, grab a cup of tea, and prepare yourself for even more completely unnecessary celestial nonsense.

texting, telling you what goes on in the life of LB, what I get up to when I'm not on the air. Very interesting, let me tell you that. Okay, Lisa Stansfield on the way next, and One Republic before midnight on the show.

0: Jack, the takeover of the show. Do you ever want to be on the air at the Chill Out Zone? Do you fancy that idea or not? You could be running the show. Have your own little part of the show. It's called The Hijack. If you nip along to lazybee.uk, have a little look. You can have a go on the air. Okay? Ever so easy. Click on Hijack. There's a little form you can fill in. You pick five tunes, five fab tunes. Make them kind of chilled because, you know, that's the idea of the show. Okay? Tell me the artist and the title of each tune. And you can either write out the reason you like that tune. Maybe it's got a sentimental reason or something funny happened or a little story. Fill it in. If you want to, be even cheekier and sound good on the air, then you can click the record button and you can record a little message to go out with that song. Then you go down the list, pick another song, do a message to go with it, etc., etc., etc., down the list until you've done all five of them. Leave it with me. I'll mix it down. I'll get it ready to go on the air. And before you know it, well, you're a superstar, aren't you? That's what you are.
1: One, two, three, four.
0: It's a nice acoustic version, by the way. This is the Bangles' Eternal Flame.

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1: From Feature Story News in Washington, I'm Nick Harper with the Week in Review. This week, the US and Iran continued to carry out strikes against the other, while the Iran-backed Houthi group captured a strategic island at the entrance to the Red Sea, prompting concerns the conflict is escalating further. The International Atomic Energy Agency also referred Iran to the United Nations Security Council for breaching its nuclear non-proliferation obligations, the first such referral in 20 years. The White House again said it is not seeking to resume negotiations. Ever since Jagruti Dave sent this report from Washington.
2: Iran is still capable of firing at boats in the Strait of Hormuz, and if anything, appears to be doubling down on its grip of that crucial waterway. So perhaps the president is trying to preempt difficulties his parties might face on the campaign trail, explaining why a war that's been going on for 6 months is showing no signs of ending, and perhaps to explain why gas prices have gone up. The nationwide average is $4.22 a gallon. And on that, the president is saying that the prices will go down sharply after the election when Iran will end the war because he says it can't go fighting any longer.
1: In the US, the Republican Party held a two-day midterm convention in Texas this week, with US President Donald Trump promising to give every American adult $5,000 if his party holds Congress in the elections. That plan could cost the US more than $1.2 trillion. Legal experts questioned whether the president had the authority to authorize such a payment. Ever since Kate Fisher sent this report.
3: There are also questions over the legality of this. It's illegal to kind of bribe people to vote for a particular political party. And I think it just shows that this is a president who knows that he is facing an uphill struggle in this midterm election, and he is doing everything he can to try to persuade the American people, as he said in this speech, to vote for him one more time. He told people to pretend that he was on the ballot.
1: On Friday, the world marked the 25th anniversary of the 9/11 terror attacks on the United States. The names of the almost 3,000 people who were killed were read out aloud at Ground Zero in New York. Vice President J.D. Vance and all four living former presidents attended the ceremony in Lower Manhattan. President Trump delivered remarks at a separate ceremony at the Pentagon. Ever since Mitch McCann sent this report from New York.
4: It is certainly a day of remembrance and reflection. We've just seen something quite extraordinary here where we're covering this from. A number of the large ships outside New York Harbor have been pressing down on their horns very loudly to mark 8:46, the moment 25 years ago that flight first struck the North Tower.
1: From Bureaus Worldwide, this is FSN.
5: I've been in the cereal mascot game for 30 years. Flakes, Loops, Loopy Flakes, Flaky Loops, I've done them all. 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Delicious, balanced, well-rounded, grown up.
6: I love Alpen.
7: Oh, afternoon, Caesar.
8: Good afternoon. How are you getting on with my glorious city?
7: Well, it's all finished, Gov.
8: What?
7: Yep, it's all done. I've built the Colosseum, the aqueduct, the lot.
8: You've built Rome? 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
7: Yes.
8: You're pulling my leg.
7: No.
8: Ah, you must have had your Weetabix this morning.
7: Oh, I did, Gov. Three of them. 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
1: From Feature Story News in Washington, I'm Nick Harper with the Week in Review. This week, the US and Iran continued to carry out strikes against the other, while the Iran-backed Houthi group captured a strategic island at the entrance to the Red Sea, prompting concerns the conflict is escalating further. The International Atomic Energy Agency also referred Iran to the United Nations Security Council for breaching its nuclear non-proliferation obligations, the first such referral in 20 years. The White House again said it is not seeking to resume negotiations. Ever since Jagruti Dave sent this report from Washington.
2: Iran is still capable of firing at boats in the Strait of Hormuz, and if anything, appears to be doubling down on its grip of that crucial waterway. So perhaps the president is trying to preempt difficulties his parties might face on the campaign trail, explaining why a war that's been going on for 6 months